0: looking for ways to improve prevention, make better use of health data and artificial intelligence, and ensure proven innovations reach patients. Slovak men live an average of 56.8 years in good health, compared with 62.8 years across the EU. Often the problem is that we know what works, but we are unable to get it to the people who need it, said Iveta Rajničová-Nagyová of Pavel Jozef Šafářík University in Košice. She said the focus should be not only on treatment and new technology, but also on prevention, health literacy, and evidence-based approaches to changing behavior. The Prime Ministers of Slovakia, the Czech Republic, Poland, and Hungary will meet Irish Prime Minister Michael Martin in Bratislava on Thursday as part of the V4 Plus format, with Ireland currently holding the EU's rotating presidency. Slovakia, which took over the rotating V4 presidency on July 1st, says it wants to strengthen cooperation among the four member states, focusing on competitiveness, support for EU candidate countries, practical cooperation, and people-to-people contacts. The Slovak government says its presidency is guided by the motto, V4 for a Stronger Europe. Before the joint meeting, Slovak Prime Minister Robert Fico is also due to hold bilateral talks with Martin. Slovakia has marked the 85th anniversary of the adoption of the so-called Jewish Code, which stripped Jews of their rights and helped pave the way for their deportation to Nazi camps. The Day of the Victims of the Holocaust and Racial Violence was commemorated in Bratislava with a symbolic ceremony of laying stones. We are not talking only about numbers in history textbooks. We are talking about people, people who had families, professions, friendships, plans, and dreams, Parliamentary Speaker Richard Rashi said. Holocaust survivor Denisa, now 90, recalled how her family was persecuted and forced to wear the yellow star. We were not allowed to go outside in the evenings. All our neighbors stopped talking to us. The children stopped playing with us, she said. Approximately 70,000 Slovak Jews were murdered during the Holocaust. A more than 200-year-old Torah scroll was also unveiled in Bratislava Castle, where it will remain on loan to Slovakia. Slovakia is responding to a summer of record heat, severe drought, and agricultural losses by establishing a National Commission for Water and Drought, which will bring together government ministries, local authorities, and experts to develop measures ranging from irrigation projects to new water reservoirs. The government is also considering reviving the controversial Tichý potok dam project, despite opposition from local residents, while opposition parties are calling for more immediate support for farmers. Farmers need effective support to tackle the drought, said opposition MP Veronika Remišová, urging Agriculture Minister Richard Takač to provide funding for the repair of irrigation systems by the end of September.
1: Topical issue.
0: Slovakia plans to buy 4 additional F-16D Block 70 fighter jets from the United States, with Defense Minister Robert Kaliňák expected to sign the necessary contracts by the end of the year. The government says the purchase is linked to the changing security situation and NATO requirements. After assessing the risk, needs, and NATO requirements, it is necessary to expand the F-16 CD Block 70 fleet so that the Slovak Armed Forces can carry out missions and training at home, while also providing support for EU and NATO operations, the defense minister said. The new aircraft will be 2-seat fighters designed for air-to-ground missions, with Slovakia also planning to acquire new ammunition and targeting equipment. 10 of the country's existing 14 F-16s have been delivered, while 4 are currently being used for pilot training in the United States and are expected to arrive in Slovakia in 2028. Kaliňák said payments for the new aircraft would be spread through 2030. This is a longer-term project. These fighter jets aren't arriving tomorrow, and we aren't paying for them today, he said. The Defense Ministry says operating a single type of tactical aircraft will also simplify training, logistics and maintenance, and help reduce operating costs.
2: The following is a rerun of a previously aired show.
3: Coming to you after the latest news bulletin compiled from Slovak media is your host Patricia Polakovičová. Mental health is becoming an increasingly discussed and alarming topic around the world, with growing attention being paid to the well-being of children and young people in particular. Many organizations and NGOs are actively engaged in addressing this issue and providing direct support. One of them is the Child Safety Line, a non-profit organization that has been working in the interest of children's mental health in Slovakia for 30 years. And it's the oldest line of its kind in the country.
4: On the 26th of January, it will be exactly 30 years since the telephone rang for the very first time at our child safety line.
3: That was their executive director, Tanya Ivanić-Rybanska. In today's program, we will talk not only about the 30th anniversary of the Child Safety Helpline with the executive director of this NGO, Tanya Ivanić-Rybanska, but also about the topic of children's mental health as such with Jana Merašická, a special educator and director of the Private Center for Counseling and Prevention in Topolčany. You will also hear from the Research Institute of Child Psychology and Pathopsychology on this topic. Stay tuned.
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3: Children's helplines are often the first point of contact for a child or a young person with a professional, and subsequently with the child protection system. They represent the most trusted and accessible way for them to receive the support they need. There are several such lines in Slovakia, providing assistance to children and ordinary people around the clock. One of them is the Child Safety Line, Linka detskej istoty in Slovak, providing psychological and emotional support for children. The helpline itself was established in 1996, first as an initiative from the Slovakian UNICEF Committee. Since 2014, the service has been operated by the Child Safety Helpline as an independent non-profit organization. When it comes to the topic of mental health as such, Slovakia currently does not have a dedicated national strategy specifically targeting the mental health of young people. However, the Border National Development Strategy Slovakia 2030 includes goals to establish systematic prevention, early diagnosis and intervention, and to improve access to mental health care generally. There is no exclusive youth mental health policy either, though past programs, like the National Mental Health Program, partially address children and youth. In 2021, the Government Council for Mental Health was established to coordinate mental health protection, prevention, treatment and research, including for younger populations. Earlier action plans included objectives related to supporting adolescent mental health. Access for mental health services for children and adolescents remains limited in Slovakia. There is one specialized pediatric psychiatry clinic in Bratislava and the Research Institute of the Child Psychology and Pathopsychology supports school-based counseling and prevention efforts. The Ministry of Education has also created teaching aids for promoting mental health in schools. Slovakia participates in the Health Behavior in School-Age Children study, which has collected data on youth health, including mental health and well-being, since 2005. Several non-governmental organizations provide complementary support services, campaigns, and programs to promote mental health in children.

0: According to the preliminary research review conducted by the Research Institute of Child Psychology and Pathopsychology from 2018 to 2024, there is a clear deterioration in mental well-being, particularly among adolescents. The researchers observed a significant increase in negative emotions, such as fear and anxiety, among children aged 11 to 15. External stressors have played a major role, as nearly one quarter of young people aged 15 to 24 report that their mental health has been negatively affected by events such as the COVID-19 pandemic, the war in Ukraine, and climate change anxiety. According to the special educator and director of the Private Center for Counseling and Prevention in Topolčany, Jana Merašická, current challenges to children's mental well-being are strongly shaped by long-term overload, emotional pressure, and lack of space to process experiences. She points to the overstimulation through school demands, tightly structured free time, and digital fast dopamine as factors that weaken psychological resilience and reduce young people's ability to tolerate discomfort or setbacks.
1: Na základe svojej vyše 20-ročnej praxe si myslím, že...
2: Based on more than 20 years of professional experience, I believe that the risk of deteriorating mental health exists at every stage of childhood and adolescence. It arises whenever a child or young person is exposed over a longer period of time to situations that exceed their coping capacities and available resources. Prolonged exposure to stressful stimuli gradually reduces psychological resilience in virtually every person, in children and young people at any stage of life. From the perspective of psychological vulnerability, any age can therefore become critical. Even the transition into school at a young age may represent a significant challenge. Across all age groups, major risk factors include a stressful family environment and pressure from peer groups. Children of all ages experience rejection within a group very intensely, and for some, being excluded because of perceived differences by classmates or close friends can be emotionally devastating.
0: Gender and age differences are among the most striking patterns. Girls consistently report lower life satisfaction than boys across all monitored age groups, with the steepest decline recorded among 15-year-old girls after 2018. While children from Eastern Slovakia tend to report slightly higher overall life satisfaction, young people growing up in smaller towns and rural areas show lower levels of well-being, pointing to regional and social disparities that extend beyond schools. These children, coming from the less developed parts of Slovakia, are facing challenging and sometimes even unsuitable living conditions, which are affecting their mental health. This is not just a regional problem. The most recent data shows that in Slovakia, there was 1.02 million children, which about 19.7% at risk of poverty or social exclusion. Next speaking is Jana Merašická.
1: Ano, všímam si jednu potrebu detí.
2: Yes, there is one need I observe very strongly among children, pupils and students in the school environment today, and that is the need for social acceptance. Acceptance by a close peer group or by the class collective. Relationships among children naturally go through various dynamics, and it is healthy for young people to learn how to cope with rejection and how to assert themselves.
0: Sleep deprivation and experience with addictive substances are also commonly reported problems among children between ages 14 and 16. At the same time, adolescents who lack stable social support increasingly turn to online environments and social networks as substitutes for real-life contact, a trend that raises new questions about isolation and emotional resilience. Next speaking is Jana Merašická.
1: Dokonca som si všimla, že niektoré deti a mladí ľudia hľadajú.
2: I have even noticed that some children and young people attempt to solve their social and relationship problems with peers through chatting with artificial intelligence. This deeply concerns me, whether communication happens through social networks, privately or publicly, or through interaction with artificial intelligence. This way of dealing with personal discomfort tends to reinforce avoidance and escape behaviors. It relieves young people of the responsibility to confront situations face to face. Direct interaction, the exchange and reception of feedback, emotional energy, and real presence are all reduced. Yet, it is precisely this face-to-face exposure, uncomfortable and frustrating as it may be, that strengthens coping mechanisms and builds psychological resilience.
0: The preliminary research review also highlights one important flaw in the system, pointing to the serious structural shortcomings in Slovakia's mental health monitoring system. Data collection is fragmented, often cross-sectional rather than long-term, and lacks a unified research framework. Mental health in preschool and younger school-age children from 3 to 10 years old remains significantly under-researched. So are specific vulnerable groups, such as children with disabilities or young people from marginalized Roma communities. According to a special educator and director of the Private Center for Counseling and Prevention in Topolčany Jana Merašická, creating a safe and supporting environment is one of the most important foundations of children's mental well-being. Children need to feel accepted, heard, and emotionally secure both at home and at school, as the environments shape how they cope with stress and relate to others throughout their lives. When children experience understanding rather than judgment, they are more likely to speak openly about their fears, worries, and inner struggles. Parental support plays a key role in this process. Children do not primarily need immediate advice or solutions, but active listening and knowing that their emotions are valid and taken seriously. When parents are able to reflect what their child is feeling and only offer guidance when it is welcomed, they strengthen trust and emotional closeness. Jana Merašická further explains.
1: Absolútne zásadnú úlohu. Podľa toho, ako sa dieťa v rodinnom prostredí učí...
2: The family environment plays an absolutely fundamental role in a child's mental health. Through everyday social learning within the family, a child develops a particular type of attachment to their parents. This early attachment pattern later shapes how the child forms relationships and connects with other people throughout life. That is why it is essential for the family environment to be psychologically healthy, one in which communication is open and accepting, the child feels heard, and clear boundaries are present. To parents, I would say this: listen to your children attentively and with genuine kindness, without judging or evaluating what they are telling you. Do not immediately offer advice, even if it is well-intentioned, without first asking whether your child would like to hear how you would handle the situation. Take an interest in who your children spend their free time with and work together to create a clear everyday plan. To teachers, I would first like to express my sincere gratitude for their patience and commitment in what has become an exceptionally demanding profession. I would also strongly encourage them to build cooperative and trusting relationships with the parents of children who displayed behavioral difficulties or are at higher risk of developing mental health problems. Creating a relationship in which parents feel comfortable and safe to openly discuss issues is crucial, as many difficulties in children's behavior often stem from challenges within the family environment.
0: Children's helplines are often the first place where a child or young person dares to speak openly about fear, confusion, or distress. For many, it is the very first contact with a professional, and sometimes the first step toward broader support within the child protection system. One of the key organizations providing this kind of help in Slovakia is Linka detskej istoty, the Child Safety Line. It was established in 1996 as the first specialized helpline for children and young people in the Slovak Republic. Over their 30 years in service, it has become a constant point of reference for children and adolescents who need to be heard, understood, and taken seriously. Even today, after 3 decades of uninterrupted operation, the Child Safety Line is there for all children and young people nonstop, 24 hours a day, 7 days a week, 365 days a year. The help is free of charge, anonymous, and available throughout Slovakia to all children. The importance of this service is reflected not only in its longevity, but also in the scale of its work. Behind every call, chat, or email is a real situation. The growing number of contacts shows how deeply children rely on this form of support when other options feel unavailable or unsafe. Speaking about the Child Safety Line is their executive director, Táňa Ivanič-Rimanská.
3: Za toto obdobie Sme poskytli odborné psychosociálne poradenstvo.
4: Over this period, we have provided professional psychological counseling, crisis intervention and prevention to more than 3.5 million children, young people and also adults who contacted us in the best interests of children. Last year alone, we carried out more than 190,000 professional interventions, which represents an average of over 500 contacts per day via phone calls, chats, and emails.
0: What children contact the helpline about has also changed over time. While earlier calls were often connected to school or family situations, today the conversations increasingly touch on deeper and more serious struggles related to mental well-being.
3: Čo sa týka tém, s ktorými sa na linku deti a mládež najčastejšie obracajú, vnímame určité zmeny.
4: As for the topics children and young people most often bring to the helpline, we do see certain changes. While school-related issues, peer relationships and family relationships used to dominate in the past, today we are increasingly addressing serious topics related to mental health. Children and adolescents contact us with anxiety, depressive feelings, and a sense of loneliness, which intensified further after the pandemic. There has also been a significant increase in contacts related to self-harm and suicidal thoughts, as well as problems connected to the online environment, cyberbullying, comparison on social media, and pressure to perform and be perfect.
0: Mental health difficulties in children and adolescents often develop behind closed doors. Feeling of anxiety, loneliness, or emotional exhaustion are not always visible from the outside, yet they can be overwhelming for a young person experiencing them. For many, the helpline becomes the only place where these feelings can be expressed without fear. Despite living in a highly digital world, children in distress often reach for something very simple, a real human voice. The need for immediate personal contact remains strong, especially in moments of crisis.
3: Zaujímavým faktom je, že aj v súčasnej digitálnej dobe.
4: An interesting fact is that even in today's digital age, 90% of children and young people still prefer phone contact. They seek an authentic human voice that can provide a sense of closeness, safety, understanding, acceptance, and immediate support in real time.

0: Accessibility plays a crucial role here. Knowing that help is available at any time, free of charge, without registration or explanation, lowers the threshold for asking for support, sometimes enough to prevent a situation from escalating further.
1: Možnosť kontaktu na našu linku pomoci pre deti a mládež 116-111.
2: Access to our Child and Youth Helpline 116-111 is based on the principle of accessibility without barriers. Children and young people can reach out to a professional at any time without unnecessary obstacles in a safe space that is anonymous, free of charge, and available non-stop from anywhere in Slovakia. A child or teenager can dial 116-111 free of charge, without a prefix, or contact us via chat at www.ldi.sk or by email at potrebujem@pomoc.sk.
0: Just as important as availability is trust. Children need to know that what they share will remain private and that they will not be exposed, judged, or identified. Anonymity is often what makes honesty possible.
1: Týmto prístupom posilňujeme dôveru a odvahu detí a mladých ľudí.
2: This approach strengthens trust and encourages children and young people to contact us in any situation and with any topic. Our primary concern is their protection as well as respect for their privacy. We often encounter interest from the public or the media in hearing specific stories of children we have helped. However, we want to reassure children and young people that they will find a safe environment and professional help with us, where they can speak openly about their feelings and difficulties without fear that someone else will find out, that we will disclose it to anyone, or that their story will be published or made public.
0: On the other end of the line are trained professionals, prepared to respond not only to acute crises, but also to quieter signals of distress that might otherwise remain unnoticed.
1: Fungovanie telefonických liniek, chatových a e-mailových poradní, ako aj špecializovaných poradní.
2: The operation of phone lines, chat and email counseling, as well as specialized counseling services, is ensured by a team of 70 specially trained professionals. These are university-educated professionals from helping professions, primarily psychologists, but our team also includes social workers, special education teachers, therapeutic educators, and social pedagogues. All our counselors undergo a rigorous selection process and specialized professional training in remote counseling.
0: And when situation requires further intervention, the helpline does not operate in isolation. Cooperation with social services, emergency responders, and international partners ensures that children receive help that goes beyond a single conversation.
1: V záujme ochrany detí sú to napríklad

0: National Crisis Lines operating under the number 116000. The Child Safety Line has also become part of the integrated rescue system 112. At the international level, we are a firm part of the network's Child Helpline International and Missing Children Europe.
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2: We have reached the end of this Thursday program on Radio Slovakia International, where we focused on children's mental health and commemorated the vital role of support services, such as the Child Safety Line in Slovakia. Signing off is your host Patricia Polakovičová and soundmaster Abdul Arut. Thank you for listening and tune in again next week. Do počutia.

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1: Slovakia to buy four more F-16 fighter jets. Slovakia marks 85 years since Jewish Code. V4 leaders to meet Irish Prime Minister in Bratislava. Slovaks spend fewer years in good health than the European average, with the country also facing one of the EU's fastest aging populations. Experts meeting in the High Tatras are looking for ways to improve prevention, make better use of health data and artificial intelligence, and ensure proven innovations reach patients. Slovak men live an average of 56.8 years in good health, compared with 62.8 years across the EU. Often the problem is that we know what works, but we are unable to get it to the people who need it, said Iveta Rajničová-Nagyová of Pavel Jozef Šafárik University in Košice. She said the focus should be not only on treatment and new technology, but also on prevention, health literacy, and evidence-based approaches to changing behavior. The Prime Ministers of Slovakia, the Czech Republic, Poland, and Hungary will meet Irish Prime Minister Michael Martin in Bratislava on Thursday as part of the V4 Plus format, with Ireland currently holding the EU's rotating presidency. Slovakia, which took over the rotating V4 presidency on July 1st, says it wants to strengthen cooperation among the four member states, focusing on competitiveness, support for EU candidate countries, practical cooperation, and people-to-people contacts. The Slovak government says its presidency is guided by the motto, V4 for a Stronger Europe. Before the joint meeting, Slovak Prime Minister Robert Fico is also due to hold bilateral talks with Martin. Slovakia has marked the 85th anniversary of the adoption of the so-called Jewish Code, which stripped Jews of their rights and helped pave the way for their deportation to Nazi camps. The Day of the Victims of the Holocaust and Racial Violence was commemorated in Bratislava with a symbolic ceremony of laying stones. We are not talking only about numbers in history textbooks. We are talking about people, people who had families, professions, friendships, plans, and dreams, Parliamentary Speaker Richard Rashi said. Holocaust survivor Denisa, now 90, recalled how her family was persecuted and forced to wear the yellow star. We were not allowed to go outside in the evenings. All our neighbors stopped talking to us. The children stopped playing with us, she said. Approximately 70,000 Slovak Jews were murdered during the Holocaust. A more than 200-year-old Torah scroll was also unveiled in Bratislava Castle, where it will remain on loan to Slovakia. Slovakia is responding to a summer of record heat, severe drought, and agricultural losses by establishing a National Commission for Water and Drought, which will bring together government ministries, local authorities, and experts to develop measures ranging from irrigation projects to new water reservoirs. The government is also considering reviving the controversial Tichý potok dam project, despite opposition from local residents, while opposition parties are calling for more immediate support for farmers. Farmers need effective support to tackle the drought, said opposition MP Veronika Remišová, urging Agriculture Minister Richard Takač to provide funding for the repair of irrigation systems by the end of September.
0: Topical issue.
1: Slovakia plans to buy four additional F-16D Block 70 fighter jets from the United States, with Defense Minister Robert Kaliňák expected to sign the necessary contracts by the end of the year. The government says the purchase is linked to the changing security situation and NATO requirements. After assessing the risk, needs, and NATO requirements, it is necessary to expand the F-16CD Block 70 fleet so that the Slovak Armed Forces can carry out missions and training at home, while also providing support for EU and NATO operations, the defense minister said. The new aircraft will be two-seat fighters designed for air-to-ground missions, with Slovakia also planning to acquire new ammunition and targeting equipment. 10 of the country's existing 14 F-16s have been delivered, while four are currently being used for pilot training in the United States and are expected to arrive in Slovakia in 2028. Kalaniak said payments for the new aircraft would be spread through 2030. This is a longer-term project. These fighter jets aren't arriving tomorrow, and we aren't paying for them today, he said. The defense ministry says operating a single type of tactical aircraft will also simplify training, logistics and maintenance, and help reduce operating costs.
2: The following is a rerun of a previously aired show.
3: Coming to you after the latest news bulletin compiled from Slovak media is your host Patricia Polakovičová. Mental health is becoming an increasingly discussed and alarming topic around the world, with growing attention being paid to the well-being of children and young people in particular. Many organizations and NGOs are actively engaged in addressing this issue and providing direct support. One of them is the Child Safety Line, a non-profit organization that has been working in the interest of children's mental health in Slovakia for 30 years. And it's the oldest line of its kind in the country.
4: On the 26th of January, it will be exactly 30 years since the telephone rang for the very first time at our child safety line.
3: That was their executive director, Tanya Ivanić-Ribanska. In today's program, we will talk not only about the 30th anniversary of the Child Safety Helpline, with the executive director of this NGO, Tanya Ivanić-Ribanska, but also about the topic of children's mental health as such, with Jana Merašická, a special educator and director of the Private Center for Counseling and Prevention in Topolčany. You will also hear from the Research Institute of Child Psychology and Pathopsychology on this topic. Stay tuned.
0: Radio Slovakia International.
3: Children's helplines are often the first point of contact for a child or a young person with a professional, and subsequently with the child protection system. They represent the most trusted and accessible way for them to receive the support they need. There are several such lines in Slovakia, providing assistance to children and ordinary people around the clock. One of them is the Child Safety Line, Linka detskej istoty in Slovak, providing psychological and emotional support for children. The helpline itself was established in 1996, first as an initiative from the Slovakian UNICEF Committee. Since 2014, the service has been operated by the Child Safety Helpline as an independent non-profit organization. When it comes to the topic of mental health as such, Slovakia currently does not have a dedicated national strategy specifically targeting the mental health of young people. However, the Border National Development Strategy Slovakia 2030 includes goals to establish systematic prevention, early diagnosis and intervention, and to improve access to mental health care generally. There is no exclusive youth mental health policy either, though past programs, like the National Mental Health Program, partially address children and youth. In 2021, the Government Council for Mental Health was established to coordinate mental health protection, prevention, treatment and research, including for younger populations. Earlier action plans included objectives related to supporting adolescent mental health. Access for mental health services for children and adolescents remains limited in Slovakia. There is one specialized pediatric psychiatry clinic in Bratislava and the Research Institute of the Child Psychology and Pathopsychology supports school-based counseling and prevention efforts. The Ministry of Education has also created teaching aids for promoting mental health in schools. Slovakia participates in the Health Behavior in School-Age Children study, which has collected data on youth health, including mental health and well-being, since 2005. Several non-governmental organizations provide complementary support services, campaigns, and programs to promote mental health in children.

0: According to the preliminary research review conducted by the Research Institute of Child Psychology and Pathopsychology from 2018 to 2024, there is a clear deterioration in mental well-being, particularly among adolescents. The researchers observed a significant increase in negative emotions, such as fear and anxiety, among children aged 11 to 15. External stressors have played a major role, as nearly one quarter of young people aged 15 to 24 report that their mental health has been negatively affected by events such as the COVID-19 pandemic, the war in Ukraine, and climate change anxiety. According to the special educator and director of the Private Center for Counseling and Prevention in Topolčany, Jana Merašická, current challenges to children's mental well-being are strongly shaped by long-term overload, emotional pressure, and lack of space to process experiences. She points to the overstimulation through school demands, tightly structured free time, and digital fast dopamine as factors that weaken psychological resilience and reduce young people's ability to tolerate discomfort or setbacks.
1: Na základe svojej vyše 20-ročnej praxe si myslím, že...
2: Based on more than 20 years of professional experience, I believe that the risk of deteriorating mental health exists at every stage of childhood and adolescence. It arises whenever a child or young person is exposed over a longer period of time to situations that exceed their coping capacities and available resources. Prolonged exposure to stressful stimuli gradually reduces psychological resilience in virtually every person, in children and young people at any stage of life. From the perspective of psychological vulnerability, any age can therefore become critical. Even the transition into school at a young age may represent a significant challenge. Across all age groups, major risk factors include a stressful family environment and pressure from peer groups. Children of all ages experience rejection within a group very intensely, and for some, being excluded because of perceived differences by classmates or close friends can be emotionally devastating.
0: Gender and age differences are among the most striking patterns. Girls consistently report lower life satisfaction than boys across all monitored age groups, with the steepest decline recorded among 15-year-old girls after 2018. While children from Eastern Slovakia tend to report slightly higher overall life satisfaction, young people growing up in smaller towns and rural areas show lower levels of well-being, pointing to regional and social disparities that extend beyond schools. These children, coming from the less developed parts of Slovakia, are facing challenging and sometimes even unsuitable living conditions, which are affecting their mental health. This is not just a regional problem. The most recent data shows that in Slovakia, there was 1.02 million children, which about 19.7% at risk of poverty or social exclusion. Next speaking is Jana Merašická.
1: Ano, všímam si jednu potrebu detí.
2: Yes, there is one need I observe very strongly among children, pupils and students in the school environment today, and that is the need for social acceptance. Acceptance by a close peer group or by the class collective. Relationships among children naturally go through various dynamics, and it is healthy for young people to learn how to cope with rejection and how to assert themselves.
0: Sleep deprivation and experience with addictive substances are also commonly reported problems among children between ages 14 and 16. At the same time, adolescents who lack stable social support increasingly turn to online environments and social networks as substitutes for real-life contact, a trend that raises new questions about isolation and emotional resilience. Next speaking is Jana Merašická.
1: Dokonca som si všimla, že niektoré deti a mladí ľudia hľadajú.
2: I have even noticed that some children and young people attempt to solve their social and relationship problems with peers through chatting with artificial intelligence. This deeply concerns me. Whether communication happens through social networks, privately or publicly, or through interaction with artificial intelligence, this way of dealing with personal discomfort tends to reinforce avoidance and escape behaviors. It relieves young people of the responsibility to confront situations face to face. Direct interaction, the exchange and reception of feedback, emotional energy, and real presence are all reduced. Yet, it is precisely this face-to-face exposure, uncomfortable and frustrating as it may be, that strengthens coping mechanisms and builds psychological resilience.
0: The preliminary research review also highlights one important flaw in the system, pointing to the serious structural shortcomings in Slovakia's mental health monitoring system. Data collection is fragmented, often cross-sectional rather than long-term, and lacks a unified research framework. Mental health in preschool and younger school-age children from 3 to 10 years old remains significantly under-researched. So are specific vulnerable groups, such as children with disabilities or young people from marginalized Roma communities. According to a special educator and director of the Private Center for Counseling and Prevention in Topolčany Jana Merašická, creating a safe and supporting environment is one of the most important foundations of children's mental well-being. Children need to feel accepted, heard, and emotionally secure both at home and at school, as the environments shape how they cope with stress and relate to others throughout their lives. When children experience understanding rather than judgment, they are more likely to speak openly about their fears, worries, and inner struggles. Parental support plays a key role in this process. Children do not primarily need immediate advice or solutions, but active listening and knowing that their emotions are valid and taken seriously. When parents are able to reflect what their child is feeling and only offer guidance when it is welcomed, they strengthen trust and emotional closeness. Jana Merašická further explains.
1: Absolútne zásadnú úlohu. Podľa toho, ako sa dieťa v rodinnom prostredí učí...
2: The family environment plays an absolutely fundamental role in a child's mental health. Through everyday social learning within the family, a child develops a particular type of attachment to their parents. This early attachment pattern later shapes how the child forms relationships and connects with other people throughout life. That is why it is essential for the family environment to be psychologically healthy, one in which communication is open and accepting, the child feels heard, and clear boundaries are present. To parents, I would say this: listen to your children attentively and with genuine kindness, without judging or evaluating what they are telling you. Do not immediately offer advice, even if it is well-intentioned, without first asking whether your child would like to hear how you would handle the situation. Take an interest in who your children spend their free time with and work together to create a clear everyday plan. To teachers, I would first like to express my sincere gratitude for their patience and commitment in what has become an exceptionally demanding profession. I would also strongly encourage them to build cooperative and trusting relationships with the parents of children who displayed behavioral difficulties or are at higher risk of developing mental health problems. Creating a relationship in which parents feel comfortable and safe to openly discuss issues is crucial, as many difficulties in children's behavior often stem from challenges within the family environment.
0: Children's helplines are often the first place where a child or young person dares to speak openly about fear, confusion, or distress. For many, it is the very first contact with a professional, and sometimes the first step toward broader support within the child protection system. One of the key organizations providing this kind of help in Slovakia is Linka detskej istoty, the Child Safety Line. It was established in 1996 as the first specialized helpline for children and young people in the Slovak Republic. Over their 30 years in service, it has become a constant point of reference for children and adolescents who need to be heard, understood, and taken seriously. Even today, after 3 decades of uninterrupted operation, the Child Safety Line is there for all children and young people nonstop, 24 hours a day, 7 days a week, 365 days a year. The help is free of charge, anonymous, and available throughout Slovakia to all children. The importance of this service is reflected not only in its longevity, but also in the scale of its work. Behind every call, chat, or email is a real situation. The growing number of contacts shows how deeply children rely on this form of support when other options feel unavailable or unsafe. Speaking about the Child Safety Line is their executive director, Táňa Ivanič-Rimanská.
3: Za toto obdobie Sme poskytli odborné psychosociálne poradenstvo.
4: Over this period, we have provided professional psychological counseling, crisis intervention and prevention to more than 3.5 million children, young people and also adults who contacted us in the best interests of children. Last year alone, we carried out more than 190,000 professional interventions, which represents an average of over 500 contacts per day via phone calls, chats, and emails.
0: What children contact the helpline about has also changed over time. While earlier calls were often connected to school or family situations, today the conversations increasingly touch on deeper and more serious struggles related to mental well-being.
3: Čo sa týka tém, s ktorými sa na linku deti a mládež najčastejšie obracajú, vnímame určité zmeny.
4: As for the topics children and young people most often bring to the helpline, we do see certain changes. While school-related issues, peer relationships and family relationships used to dominate in the past, today we are increasingly addressing serious topics related to mental health. Children and adolescents contact us with anxiety, depressive feelings, and a sense of loneliness, which intensified further after the pandemic. There has also been a significant increase in contacts related to self-harm and suicidal thoughts, as well as problems connected to the online environment, cyberbullying, comparison on social media, and pressure to perform and be perfect.
0: Mental health difficulties in children and adolescents often develop behind closed doors. Feeling of anxiety, loneliness, or emotional exhaustion are not always visible from the outside, yet they can be overwhelming for a young person experiencing them. For many, the helpline becomes the only place where these feelings can be expressed without fear. Despite living in a highly digital world, children in distress often reach for something very simple, a real human voice. The need for immediate personal contact remains strong, especially in moments of crisis.
3: Zaujímavým faktom je, že aj v súčasnej digitálnej dobe.
4: An interesting fact is that even in today's digital age, 90% of children and young people still prefer phone contact. They seek an authentic human voice that can provide a sense of closeness, safety, understanding, acceptance, and immediate support in real time.

0: Accessibility plays a crucial role here. Knowing that help is available at any time, free of charge, without registration or explanation, lowers the threshold for asking for support, sometimes enough to prevent a situation from escalating further.
1: Možnosť kontaktu na našu linku pomoci pre deti a mládež 116-111.
2: Access to our child and youth helpline 116-111 is based on the principle of accessibility without barriers. Children and young people can reach out to a professional at any time without unnecessary obstacles in a safe space that is anonymous, free of charge and available non-stop from anywhere in Slovakia. A child or teenager can dial 116-111 free of charge, without a prefix, or contact us via chat at www.ldi.sk or by email at potrebujem@pomoc.sk.
0: Just as important as availability is trust. Children need to know that what they share will remain private and that they will not be exposed, judged, or identified. Anonymity is often what makes honesty possible.
1: Týmto prístupom posilňujeme dôveru a odvahu detí a mladých ľudí.
2: This approach strengthens trust and encourages children and young people to contact us in any situation and with any topic. Our primary concern is their protection as well as respect for their privacy. We often encounter interest from the public or the media in hearing specific stories of children we have helped. However, we want to reassure children and young people that they will find a safe environment and professional help with us, where they can speak openly about their feelings and difficulties without fear that someone else will find out, that we will disclose it to anyone, or that their story will be published or made public.
0: On the other end of the line are trained professionals, prepared to respond not only to acute crises, but also to quieter signals of distress that might otherwise remain unnoticed.
1: Fungovanie telefonických liniek, chatových a e-mailových poradní, ako aj špecializovaných poradní.
2: The operation of phone lines, chat and email counseling, as well as specialized counseling services, is ensured by a team of 70 specially trained professionals. These are university-educated professionals from helping professions, primarily psychologists, but our team also includes social workers, special education teachers, therapeutic educators, and social pedagogues. All our counselors undergo a rigorous selection process and specialized professional training in remote counseling.
0: And when situation requires further intervention, the helpline does not operate in isolation. Cooperation with social services, emergency responders, and international partners ensures that children receive help that goes beyond a single conversation.
1: V záujme ochrany detí sú to napríklad úrady práce, sociálnych vecí a rodiny či centra poradenstva a prevencie.
2: In the interest of child protection, we cooperate with various organizations and institutions, including the offices of labor, social affairs and family, as well as counseling and prevention centers. We also operate an anonymous free crisis line for missing children and their families, available nonstop at 116-000. In cases involving missing children, we work closely with the Slovak police and with other international crisis lines operating under the number 116-000. The child safety line has also become part of the integrated rescue system 112. At the international level, we are a firm part of the network's Child Helpline International and Missing Children Europe.
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0: We have reached the end of this Thursday program on Radio Slovakia International, where we focused on children's mental health and commemorated the vital role of support services, such as the Child Safety Line in Slovakia. Signing off is your host Patricia Polakovičová and soundmaster Abdul Arut. Thank you for listening and tune in again next week. Do počutia.

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1: Slovakia to buy four more F-16 fighter jets. Slovakia marks 85 years since Jewish Code. V4 leaders to meet Irish Prime Minister in Bratislava. Slovaks spend fewer years in good health than the European average, with the country also facing one of the EU's fastest aging populations. Experts meeting in the High Tatras are looking for ways to improve prevention, make better use of health data and artificial intelligence, and ensure proven innovations reach patients. Slovak men live an average of 56.8 years in good health, compared with 62.8 years across the EU. Often the problem is that we know what works, but we are unable to get it to the people who need it, said Iveta Rajničová-Nagyová of Pavel Jozef Šafárik University in Košice. She said the focus should be not only on treatment and new technology, but also on prevention, health literacy, and evidence-based approaches to changing behavior. The Prime Ministers of Slovakia, the Czech Republic, Poland, and Hungary will meet Irish Prime Minister Michael Martin in Bratislava on Thursday as part of the V4 Plus format, with Ireland currently holding the EU's rotating presidency. Slovakia, which took over the rotating V4 presidency on July 1st, says it wants to strengthen cooperation among the four member states, focusing on competitiveness, support for EU candidate countries, practical cooperation, and people-to-people contacts. The Slovak government says its presidency is guided by the motto, V4 for a Stronger Europe. Before the joint meeting, Slovak Prime Minister Robert Fico is also due to hold bilateral talks with Martin. Slovakia has marked the 85th anniversary of the adoption of the so-called Jewish Code, which stripped Jews of their rights and helped pave the way for their deportation to Nazi camps. The Day of the Victims of the Holocaust and Racial Violence was commemorated in Bratislava with a symbolic ceremony of laying stones. We are not talking only about numbers in history textbooks. We are talking about people, people who had families, professions, friendships, plans, and dreams, Parliamentary Speaker Richard Rashi said. Holocaust survivor Denisa, now 90, recalled how her family was persecuted and forced to wear the yellow star. We were not allowed to go outside in the evenings. All our neighbors stopped talking to us. The children stopped playing with us, she said. Approximately 70,000 Slovak Jews were murdered during the Holocaust. A more than 200-year-old Torah scroll was also unveiled in Bratislava Castle, where it will remain on loan to Slovakia. Slovakia is responding to a summer of record heat, severe drought, and agricultural losses by establishing a National Commission for Water and Drought, which will bring together government ministries, local authorities, and experts to develop measures ranging from irrigation projects to new water reservoirs. The government is also considering reviving the controversial Tichý potok dam project, despite opposition from local residents, while opposition parties are calling for more immediate support for farmers. Farmers need effective support to tackle the drought, said opposition MP Veronika Remišová, urging Agriculture Minister Richard Takač to provide funding for the repair of irrigation systems by the end of September.
0: Topical issue.
1: Slovakia plans to buy four additional F-16D Block 70 fighter jets from the United States, with Defense Minister Robert Kaliňák expected to sign the necessary contracts by the end of the year. The government says the purchase is linked to the changing security situation and NATO requirements. After assessing the risk, needs, and NATO requirements, it is necessary to expand the F-16CD Block 70 fleet so that the Slovak Armed Forces can carry out missions and training at home, while also providing support for EU and NATO operations, the defense minister said. The new aircraft will be two-seat fighters designed for air-to-ground missions, with Slovakia also planning to acquire new ammunition and targeting equipment. 10 of the country's existing 14 F-16s have been delivered, while four are currently being used for pilot training in the United States and are expected to arrive in Slovakia in 2028. Kalaniak said payments for the new aircraft would be spread through 2030. This is a longer-term project. These fighter jets aren't arriving tomorrow, and we aren't paying for them today, he said. The defense ministry says operating a single type of tactical aircraft will also simplify training, logistics and maintenance, and help reduce operating costs.
2: The following is a rerun of a previously aired show.
3: Coming to you after the latest news bulletin compiled from Slovak media is your host Patricia Polakovičová. Mental health is becoming an increasingly discussed and alarming topic around the world, with growing attention being paid to the well-being of children and young people in particular. Many organizations and NGOs are actively engaged in addressing this issue and providing direct support. One of them is the Child Safety Line, a non-profit organization that has been working in the interest of children's mental health in Slovakia for 30 years. And it's the oldest line of its kind in the country.
4: On the 26th of January, it will be exactly 30 years since the telephone rang for the very first time at our Child Safety Line.
3: That was their executive director, Tanya Ivanić-Ribanska. In today's program, we will talk not only about the 30th anniversary of the Child Safety Helpline with the executive director of this NGO, Tanya Ivanić-Ribanska, but also about the topic of children's mental health as such with Jana Merašická, a special educator and director of the Private Center for Counseling and Prevention in Topolčany. You will also hear from the Research Institute of Child Psychology and Pathopsychology on this topic. Stay tuned.
0: Radio Slovakia International.
3: Children's helplines are often the first point of contact for a child or a young person with a professional, and subsequently with the child protection system. They represent the most trusted and accessible way for them to receive the support they need. There are several such lines in Slovakia, providing assistance to children and ordinary people around the clock. One of them is the Child Safety Line, Linka detskej istoty in Slovak, providing psychological and emotional support for children. The helpline itself was established in 1996, first as an initiative from the Slovakian UNICEF Committee. Since 2014, the service has been operated by the Child Safety Helpline as an independent non-profit organization. When it comes to the topic of mental health as such, Slovakia currently does not have a dedicated national strategy specifically targeting the mental health of young people. However, the Border National Development Strategy Slovakia 2030 includes goals to establish systematic prevention, early diagnosis and intervention, and to improve access to mental health care generally. There is no exclusive youth mental health policy either, though past programs, like the National Mental Health Program, partially address children and youth. In 2021, the Government Council for Mental Health was established to coordinate mental health protection, prevention, treatment and research, including for younger populations. Earlier action plans included objectives related to supporting adolescent mental health. Access for mental health services for children and adolescents remains limited in Slovakia. There is one specialized pediatric psychiatry clinic in Bratislava and the Research Institute of the Child Psychology and Pathopsychology supports school-based counseling and prevention efforts. The Ministry of Education has also created teaching aids for promoting mental health in schools. Slovakia participates in the Health Behavior in School-Age Children study, which has collected data on youth health, including mental health and well-being, since 2005. Several non-governmental organizations provide complementary support services, campaigns, and programs to promote mental health in children

0: According to the preliminary research review conducted by the Research Institute of Child Psychology and Pathopsychology from 2018 to 2024, there is a clear deterioration in mental well-being, particularly among adolescents. The researchers observed a significant increase in negative emotions, such as fear and anxiety, among children aged 11 to 15. External stressors have played a major role, as nearly one quarter of young people aged 15 to 24 report that their mental health has been negatively affected by events such as the COVID-19 pandemic, the war in Ukraine, and climate change anxiety. According to the special educator and director of the Private Center for Counseling and Prevention in Topolčany, Jana Merašická, current challenges to children's mental well-being are strongly shaped by long-term overload, emotional pressure, and lack of space to process experiences. She points to the overstimulation through school demands, tightly structured free time, and digital fast dopamine as factors that weaken psychological resilience and reduce young people's ability to tolerate discomfort or setbacks.
1: Na základe svojej vyše 20-ročnej praxe si myslím, že
2: based on more than 20 years of professional experience, I believe that the risk of deteriorating mental health exists at every stage of childhood and adolescence. It arises whenever a child or young person is exposed over a longer period of time to situations that exceed their coping capacities and available resources. Prolonged exposure to stressful stimuli gradually reduces psychological resilience in virtually every person, in children and young people at any stage of life. From the perspective of psychological vulnerability, any age can therefore become critical. Even the transition into school at a young age may represent a significant challenge. Across all age groups, major risk factors include a stressful family environment and pressure from peer groups. Children of all ages experience rejection within a group very intensely, and for some, being excluded because of perceived differences by classmates or close friends can be emotionally devastating.
0: Gender and age differences are among the most striking patterns. Girls consistently report lower life satisfaction than boys across all monitored age groups, with the steepest decline recorded among 15-year-old girls after 2018. While children from Eastern Slovakia tend to report slightly higher overall life satisfaction, young people growing up in smaller towns and rural areas show lower levels of well-being, pointing to regional and social disparities that extend beyond schools. These children, coming from the less developed parts of Slovakia, are facing challenging and sometimes even unsuitable living conditions, which are affecting their mental health. This is not just a regional problem. The most recent data shows that in Slovakia, there was 1.02 million children, which about 19.7% at risk of poverty or social exclusion. Next speaking is Jana Merašická.
1: Ano, všímám si jednu potrebu detí.
2: Yes, there is one need I observe very strongly among children, pupils and students in the school environment today, and that is the need for social acceptance. Acceptance by a close peer group or by the class collective. Relationships among children naturally go through various dynamics, and it is healthy for young people to learn how to cope with rejection and how to assert themselves.
0: Sleep deprivation and experience with addictive substances are also commonly reported problems among children between ages 14 and 16. At the same time, adolescents who lack stable social support increasingly turn to online environments and social networks as substitutes for real-life contact, a trend that raises new questions about isolation and emotional resilience. Next speaking is Jana Merašická.
1: Dokonca som si všimla, že niektoré deti a mladí ľudia hľadajú.
2: I have even noticed that some children and young people attempt to solve their social and relationship problems with peers through chatting with artificial intelligence. This deeply concerns me. Whether communication happens through social networks, privately or publicly, or through interaction with artificial intelligence, this way of dealing with personal discomfort tends to reinforce avoidance and escape behaviors. It relieves young people of the responsibility to confront situations face to face. Direct interaction, the exchange and reception of feedback, emotional energy, and real presence are all reduced. Yet, it is precisely this face-to-face exposure, uncomfortable and frustrating as it may be, that strengthens coping mechanisms and builds psychological resilience.
0: The preliminary research review also highlights one important flaw in the system, pointing to the serious structural shortcomings in Slovakia's mental health monitoring system. Data collection is fragmented, often cross-sectional rather than long-term, and lacks a unified research framework. Mental health in preschool and younger school-age children from 3 to 10 years old remains significantly under-researched. So are specific vulnerable groups, such as children with disabilities or young people from marginalized Roma communities. According to the special educator and director of the Private Center for Counseling and Prevention in Topolčany Jana Merašická, creating a safe and supporting environment is one of the most important foundations of children's mental well-being. Children need to feel accepted, heard, and emotionally secure both at home and at school, as the environments shape how they cope with stress and relate to others throughout their lives. When children experience understanding rather than judgment, they are more likely to speak openly about their fears, worries, and inner struggles. Parental support plays a key role in this process. Children do not primarily need immediate advice or solutions, but active listening and knowing that their emotions are valid and taken seriously. When parents are able to reflect what their child is feeling and only offer guidance when it is welcomed, they strengthen trust and emotional closeness. Jana Merašická further explains.
1: Absolútne zásadnú úlohu. Podľa toho, ako sa dieťa v rodinnom prostredí učí...
2: The family environment plays an absolutely fundamental role in a child's mental health. Through everyday social learning within the family, a child develops a particular type of attachment to their parents. This early attachment pattern later shapes how the child forms relationships and connects with other people throughout life. That is why it is essential for the family environment to be psychologically healthy, one in which communication is open and accepting, the child feels heard, and clear boundaries are present. To parents, I would say this: listen to your children attentively and with genuine kindness, without judging or evaluating what they are telling you. Do not immediately offer advice, even if it is well-intentioned, without first asking whether your child would like to hear how you would handle the situation. Take an interest in who your children spend their free time with and work together to create a clear everyday plan. To teachers, I would first like to express my sincere gratitude for their patience and commitment in what has become an exceptionally demanding profession. I would also strongly encourage them to build cooperative and trusting relationships with the parents of children who displayed behavioral difficulties or are at higher risk of developing mental health problems. Creating a relationship in which parents feel comfortable and safe to openly discuss issues is crucial, as many difficulties in children's behavior often stem from challenges within the family environment.
0: Children's helplines are often the first place where a child or young person dares to speak openly about fear, confusion, or distress. For many, it is the very first contact with a professional, and sometimes the first step toward broader support within the child protection system. One of the key organizations providing this kind of help in Slovakia is Linka detskej istoty, the Child Safety Line. It was established in 1996 as the first specialized helpline for children and young people in the Slovak Republic. Over their 30 years in service, it has become a constant point of reference for children and adolescents who need to be heard, understood, and taken seriously. Even today, after 3 decades of uninterrupted operation, the Child Safety Line is there for all children and young people nonstop, 24 hours a day, 7 days a week, 365 days a year. The help is free of charge, anonymous, and available throughout Slovakia to all children. The importance of this service is reflected not only in its longevity, but also in the scale of its work. Behind every call, chat, or email is a real situation. The growing number of contacts shows how deeply children rely on this form of support when other options feel unavailable or unsafe. Speaking about the Child Safety Line is their executive director, Táňa Ivanič-Rybanská.
3: Za toto obdobie Sme poskytli odborné psychosociálne poradenstvo.
2: Over this period, we have provided professional psychological counseling, crisis intervention and prevention to more than 3.5 million children, young people and also adults who contacted us in the best interests of children. Last year alone, we carried out more than 190,000 professional interventions, which represents an average of over 500 contacts per day via phone calls, chats, and emails.
0: What children contact the helpline about has also changed over time. While earlier calls were often connected to school or family situations, today the conversations increasingly touch on deeper and more serious struggles related to mental well-being.
3: Čo sa týka tém, s ktorými sa na linku deti a mládež najčastejšie obracajú, vnímame určité zmeny.
2: As for the topics children and young people most often bring to the helpline, we do see certain changes. While school-related issues, peer relationships and family relationships used to dominate in the past, today we are increasingly addressing serious topics related to mental health. Children and adolescents contact us with anxiety, depressive feelings, and a sense of loneliness, which intensified further after the pandemic. There has also been a significant increase in contacts related to self-harm and suicidal thoughts, as well as problems connected to the online environment, cyberbullying, comparison on social media, and pressure to perform and be perfect.
0: Mental health difficulties in children and adolescents often develop behind closed doors. Feeling of anxiety, loneliness, or emotional exhaustion are not always visible from the outside, yet they can be overwhelming for a young person experiencing them. For many, the helpline becomes the only place where these feelings can be expressed without fear. Despite living in a highly digital world, children in distress often reach for something very simple, a real human voice. The need for immediate, personal contact remains strong, especially in moments of crisis.
3: Zaujímavým faktom je, že aj v súčasnej digitálnej dobe.
2: An interesting fact is that even in today's digital age, 90% of children and young people still prefer phone contact. They seek an authentic human voice that can provide a sense of closeness, safety, understanding, acceptance, and immediate support in real time.

0: Accessibility plays a crucial role here. Knowing that help is available at any time, free of charge, without registration or explanation, lowers the threshold for asking for support, sometimes enough to prevent a situation from escalating further.
1: Možnosť kontaktu na našu linku pomoci pre deti a mládež 116 111.
2: Access to our child and youth helpline 116 111 is based on the principle of accessibility without barriers. Children and young people can reach out to a professional at any time without unnecessary obstacles in a safe space that is anonymous, free of charge, and available non-stop from anywhere in Slovakia. A child or teenager can dial 116 111 free of charge, without a prefix, or contact us via chat at www.ldi.sk or by email at potrebujem@pomoc.sk.
0: Just as important as availability is trust. Children need to know that what they share will remain private and that they will not be exposed, judged, or identified. Anonymity is often what makes honesty possible.
1: Týmto prístupom posilňujeme dôveru a odvahu detí a mladých ľudí.
2: This approach strengthens trust and encourages children and young people to contact us in any situation and with any topic. Our primary concern is their protection as well as respect for their privacy. We often encounter interest from the public or the media in hearing specific stories of children we have helped. However, we want to reassure children and young people that they will find a safe environment and professional help with us, where they can speak openly about their feelings and difficulties without fear that someone else will find out, that we will disclose it to anyone, or that their story will be published or made public.
0: On the other end of the line are trained professionals, prepared to respond not only to acute crises, but also to quieter signals of distress that might otherwise remain unnoticed.
1: Fungovanie telefonických liniek, chatových a e-mailových poradní, ako aj špecializovaných poradní.
2: The operation of phone lines, chat and email counseling, as well as specialized counseling services, is ensured by a team of 70 specially trained professionals. These are university-educated professionals from helping professions, primarily psychologists, but our team also includes social workers, special education teachers, therapeutic educators, and social pedagogues. All our counselors undergo a rigorous selection process and specialized professional training in remote counseling.
0: And when situation requires further intervention, the helpline does not operate in isolation. Cooperation with social services, emergency responders, and international partners ensures that children receive help that goes beyond a single conversation.
1: V záujme ochrany detí sú to napríklad úrady práce, sociálnych vecí a rodiny či centra poradenstva a prevencie.
2: In the interest of child protection, we cooperate with various organizations and institutions, including the offices of labor, social affairs and family, as well as counseling and prevention centers. We also operate an anonymous free crisis line for missing children and their families, available nonstop at 116-000. In cases involving missing children, we work closely with the Slovak police and with other international crisis lines operating under the number 116-000. The child safety line has also become part of the integrated rescue system 112. At the international level, we are a firm part of the network's Child Helpline International and Missing Children Europe.
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0: We have reached the end of this Thursday program on Radio Slovakia International, where we focused on children's mental health and commemorated the vital role of support services, such as the Child Safety Line in Slovakia. Signing off is your host Patricia Polakovičová and soundmaster Abdul Arut. Thank you for listening and tune in again next week. Do počutia.

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1: Slovakia to buy four more F-16 fighter jets. Slovakia marks 85 years since Jewish Code. V4 leaders to meet Irish Prime Minister in Bratislava. Slovaks spend fewer years in good health than the European average, with the country also facing one of the EU's fastest aging populations. Experts meeting in the High Tatras are looking for ways to improve prevention, make better use of health data and artificial intelligence, and ensure proven innovations reach patients. Slovak men live an average of 56.8 years in good health, compared with 62.8 years across the EU. Often the problem is that we know what works, but we are unable to get it to the people who need it, said Iveta Rajničová-Nagyová of Pavel Jozef Šafárik University in Košice. She said the focus should be not only on treatment and new technology, but also on prevention, health literacy, and evidence-based approaches to changing behavior. The Prime Ministers of Slovakia, the Czech Republic, Poland, and Hungary will meet Irish Prime Minister Michael Martin in Bratislava on Thursday as part of the V4 Plus format, with Ireland currently holding the EU's rotating presidency. Slovakia, which took over the rotating V4 presidency on July 1st, says it wants to strengthen cooperation among the four member states, focusing on competitiveness, support for EU candidate countries, practical cooperation, and people-to-people contacts. The Slovak government says its presidency is guided by the motto, V4 for a Stronger Europe. Before the joint meeting, Slovak Prime Minister Robert Fico is also due to hold bilateral talks with Martin. Slovakia has marked the 85th anniversary of the adoption of the so-called Jewish Code, which stripped Jews of their rights and helped pave the way for their deportation to Nazi camps. The Day of the Victims of the Holocaust and Racial Violence was commemorated in Bratislava with a symbolic ceremony of laying stones. We are not talking only about numbers in history textbooks. We are talking about people, people who had families, professions, friendships, plans, and dreams, Parliamentary Speaker Richard Rashi said. Holocaust survivor Denisa, now 90, recalled how her family was persecuted and forced to wear the yellow star. We were not allowed to go outside in the evenings. All our neighbors stopped talking to us. The children stopped playing with us, she said. Approximately 70,000 Slovak Jews were murdered during the Holocaust. A more than 200-year-old Torah scroll was also unveiled in Bratislava Castle, where it will remain on loan to Slovakia. Slovakia is responding to a summer of record heat, severe drought, and agricultural losses by establishing a National Commission for Water and Drought, which will bring together government ministries, local authorities, and experts to develop measures ranging from irrigation projects to new water reservoirs. The government is also considering reviving the controversial Tichý Potok Dam project, despite opposition from local residents, while opposition parties are calling for more immediate support for farmers. Farmers need effective support to tackle the drought, said opposition MP Veronika Remišová, urging Agriculture Minister Richard Takač to provide funding for the repair of irrigation systems by the end of September.
0: Topical issue.
1: Slovakia plans to buy four additional F-16D Block 70 fighter jets from the United States, with Defense Minister Robert Kaliňák expected to sign the necessary contracts by the end of the year. The government says the purchase is linked to the changing security situation and NATO requirements. After assessing the risk, needs, and NATO requirements, it is necessary to expand the F-16CD Block 70 fleet so that the Slovak Armed Forces can carry out missions and training at home, while also providing support for EU and NATO operations, the defense minister said. The new aircraft will be two-seat fighters designed for air-to-ground missions, with Slovakia also planning to acquire new ammunition and targeting equipment. 10 of the country's existing 14 F-16s have been delivered, while four are currently being used for pilot training in the United States and are expected to arrive in Slovakia in 2028. Kaliňák said payments for the new aircraft would be spread through 2030. This is a longer-term project. These fighter jets aren't arriving tomorrow, and we aren't paying for them today, he said. The defense ministry says operating a single type of tactical aircraft will also simplify training, logistics and maintenance, and help reduce operating costs.
2: The following is a rerun of a previously aired show.
3: Coming to you after the latest news bulletin compiled from Slovak media is your host Patricia Polakovičová. Mental health is becoming an increasingly discussed and alarming topic around the world, with growing attention being paid to the well-being of children and young people in particular. Many organizations and NGOs are actively engaged in addressing this issue and providing direct support. One of them is the Child Safety Line, a non-profit organization that has been working in the interest of children's mental health in Slovakia for 30 years. And it's the oldest line of its kind in the country.
4: On the 26th of January, it will be exactly 30 years since the telephone rang for the very first time at our child safety line.
3: That was their executive director, Tanya Ivanič-Ribanská. In today's program, we will talk not only about the 30th anniversary of the Child Safety Helpline, with the executive director of this NGO, Tanya Ivanič-Ribanská, but also about the topic of children's mental health as such, with Jana Merašická, a special educator and director of the Private Center for Counseling and Prevention in Topolčany. You will also hear from the Research Institute of Child Psychology and Pathopsychology on this topic. Stay tuned.
0: Radio Slovakia International.
3: Children's helplines are often the first point of contact for a child or a young person with a professional, and subsequently with the child protection system. They represent the most trusted and accessible way for them to receive the support they need. There are several such lines in Slovakia, providing assistance to children and ordinary people around the clock. One of them is the Child Safety Line, Linka detskej istoty in Slovak, providing psychological and emotional support for children. The helpline itself was established in 1996, first as an initiative from the Slovakian UNICEF Committee. Since 2014, the service has been operated by the Child Safety Helpline as an independent non-profit organization. When it comes to the topic of mental health as such, Slovakia currently does not have a dedicated national strategy specifically targeting the mental health of young people. However, the Border National Development Strategy Slovakia 2030 includes goals to establish systematic prevention, early diagnosis and intervention, and to improve access to mental health care generally. There is no exclusive youth mental health policy either, though past programs, like the National Mental Health Program, partially address children and youth. In 2021, the Government Council for Mental Health was established to coordinate mental health protection, prevention, treatment and research, including for younger populations. Earlier action plans included objectives related to supporting adolescent mental health. Access for mental health services for children and adolescents remains limited in Slovakia. There is one specialized pediatric psychiatry clinic in Bratislava and the Research Institute of the Child Psychology and Pathopsychology supports school-based counseling and prevention efforts. The Ministry of Education has also created teaching aids for promoting mental health in schools. Slovakia participates in the Health Behavior in School-Age Children study, which has collected data on youth health, including mental health and well-being, since 2005. Several non-governmental organizations provide complementary support services, campaigns, and programs to promote mental health in children.

0: According to the preliminary research review conducted by the Research Institute of Child Psychology and Pathopsychology from 2018 to 2024, there is a clear deterioration in mental well-being, particularly among adolescents. The researchers observed a significant increase in negative emotions, such as fear and anxiety, among children aged 11 to 15. External stressors have played a major role, as nearly one quarter of young people aged 15 to 24 report that their mental health has been negatively affected by events such as the COVID-19 pandemic, the war in Ukraine, and climate change anxiety. According to the special educator and director of the Private Center for Counseling and Prevention in Topolčany, Jana Merašická, current challenges to children's mental well-being are strongly shaped by long-term overload, emotional pressure, and lack of space to process experiences. She points to the overstimulation through school demands, tightly structured free time, and digital fast dopamine as factors that weaken psychological resilience and reduce young people's ability to tolerate discomfort or setbacks.
1: Based on more than 20 years of professional experience, I believe that the risk of deteriorating mental health exists at every stage of childhood and adolescence. It arises whenever a child or young person is exposed over a longer period of time to situations that exceed their coping capacities and available resources. Prolonged exposure to stressful stimuli gradually reduces psychological resilience in virtually every person, in children and young people at any stage of life. From the perspective of psychological vulnerability, any age can therefore become critical. Even the transition into school at a young age may represent a significant challenge. Across all age groups, major risk factors include a stressful family environment and pressure from peer groups. Children of all ages experience rejection within a group very intensely, and for some, being excluded because of perceived differences by classmates or close friends can be emotionally devastating.
0: Gender and age differences are among the most striking patterns. Girls consistently report lower life satisfaction than boys across all monitored age groups, with the steepest decline recorded among 15-year-old girls after 2018. While children from Eastern Slovakia tend to report slightly higher overall life satisfaction, young people growing up in smaller towns and rural areas show lower levels of well-being, pointing to regional and social disparities that extend beyond schools. These children, coming from the less developed parts of Slovakia, are facing challenging and sometimes even unsuitable living conditions, which are affecting their mental health. This is not just a regional problem. The most recent data shows that in Slovakia, there was 1.02 million children, which about 19.7% at risk of poverty or social exclusion. Next speaking is Jana Merašická.
2: Ano, všímam si jednu potrebu detí.
1: Yes, there is one need I observe very strongly among children, pupils and students in the school environment today, and that is the need for social acceptance. Acceptance by a close peer group or by the class collective. Relationships among children naturally go through various dynamics, and it is healthy for young people to learn how to cope with rejection and how to assert themselves.
0: Sleep deprivation and experience with addictive substances are also commonly reported problems among children between ages 14 and 16. At the same time, adolescents who lack stable social support increasingly turn to online environments and social networks as substitutes for real-life contact, a trend that raises new questions about isolation and emotional resilience. Next speaking is Jana Merašická.
2: Dokonca som si všimla, že niektoré deti a mladí ľudia hľadajú.
1: I have even noticed that some children and young people attempt to solve their social and relationship problems with peers through chatting with artificial intelligence. This deeply concerns me, whether communication happens through social networks, privately or publicly, or through interaction with artificial intelligence. This way of dealing with personal discomfort tends to reinforce avoidance and escape behaviors. It relieves young people of the responsibility to confront situations face to face. Direct interaction, the exchange and reception of feedback, emotional energy, and real presence are all reduced. Yet, it is precisely this face-to-face exposure, uncomfortable and frustrating as it may be, that strengthens coping mechanisms and builds psychological resilience.
0: The preliminary research review also highlights one important flaw in the system, pointing to the serious structural shortcomings in Slovakia's mental health monitoring system. Data collection is fragmented, often cross-sectional rather than long-term, and lacks a unified research framework. Mental health in preschool and younger school-age children from 3 to 10 years old remains significantly under-researched. So are specific vulnerable groups, such as children with disabilities or young people from marginalized Roma communities. According to the special educator and director of the Private Center for Counseling and Prevention in Topolčany Jana Merašická, creating a safe and supporting environment is one of the most important foundations of children's mental well-being. Children need to feel accepted, heard, and emotionally secure both at home and at school, as the environments shape how they cope with stress and relate to others throughout their lives. When children experience understanding rather than judgment, they are more likely to speak openly about their fears, worries, and inner struggles. Parental support plays a key role in this process. Children do not primarily need immediate advice or solutions, but active listening and knowing that their emotions are valid and taken seriously. When parents are able to reflect what their child is feeling and only offer guidance when it is welcomed, they strengthen trust and emotional closeness. Jana Merašická further explains.
2: Absolútne zásadnú úlohu. Podľa toho, ako sa dieťa v rodinnom prostredí učí...
1: The family environment plays an absolutely fundamental role in a child's mental health. Through everyday social learning within the family, a child develops a particular type of attachment to their parents. This early attachment pattern later shapes how the child forms relationships and connects with other people throughout life. That is why it is essential for the family environment to be psychologically healthy, one in which communication is open and accepting, the child feels heard, and clear boundaries are present. To parents, I would say this: listen to your children attentively and with genuine kindness, without judging or evaluating what they are telling you. Do not immediately offer advice, even if it is well-intentioned, without first asking whether your child would like to hear how you would handle the situation. Take an interest in who your children spend their free time with and work together to create a clear everyday plan. To teachers, I would first like to express my sincere gratitude for their patience and commitment in what has become an exceptionally demanding profession. I would also strongly encourage them to build cooperative and trusting relationships with the parents of children who displayed behavioral difficulties or are at higher risk of developing mental health problems. Creating a relationship in which parents feel comfortable and safe to openly discuss issues is crucial, as many difficulties in children's behavior often stem from challenges within the family environment.
0: Children's helplines are often the first place where a child or young person dares to speak openly about fear, confusion, or distress. For many, it is the very first contact with a professional, and sometimes the first step toward broader support within the child protection system. One of the key organizations providing this kind of help in Slovakia is Linka detskej istoty, the Child Safety Line. It was established in 1996 as the first specialized helpline for children and young people in the Slovak Republic. Over their 30 years in service, it has become a constant point of reference for children and adolescents who need to be heard, understood, and taken seriously. Even today, after 3 decades of uninterrupted operation, the Child Safety Line is there for all children and young people nonstop, 24 hours a day, 7 days a week, 365 days a year. The help is free of charge, anonymous, and available throughout Slovakia to all children. The importance of this service is reflected not only in its longevity, but also in the scale of its work. Behind every call, chat, or email is a real situation. The growing number of contacts shows how deeply children rely on this form of support when other options feel unavailable or unsafe. Speaking about the Child Safety Line is their executive director, Táňa Ivanič-Rimanská.
3: Za toto obdobie sme poskytli odborné psychosociálne poradenstvo.
4: Over this period, we have provided professional psychological counseling, crisis intervention and prevention to more than 3.5 million children, young people and also adults who contacted us in the best interests of children. Last year alone, we carried out more than 190,000 professional interventions, which represents an average of over 500 contacts per day via phone calls, chats, and emails.
0: What children contact the helpline about has also changed over time. While earlier calls were often connected to school or family situations, today the conversations increasingly touch on deeper and more serious struggles related to mental well-being.
3: Čo sa týka tém, s ktorými sa na linku deti a mládež najčastejšie obracajú, vnímame určité zmeny.
4: As for the topics children and young people most often bring to the helpline, we do see certain changes. While school-related issues, peer relationships and family relationships used to dominate in the past, today we are increasingly addressing serious topics related to mental health. Children and adolescents contact us with anxiety, depressive feelings, and a sense of loneliness, which intensified further after the pandemic. There has also been a significant increase in contacts related to self-harm and suicidal thoughts, as well as problems connected to the online environment, cyberbullying, comparison on social media, and pressure to perform and be perfect.
0: Mental health difficulties in children and adolescents often develop behind closed doors. Feeling of anxiety, loneliness, or emotional exhaustion are not always visible from the outside, yet they can be overwhelming for a young person experiencing them. For many, the helpline becomes the only place where these feelings can be expressed without fear. Despite living in a highly digital world, children in distress often reach for something very simple, a real human voice. The need for immediate, personal contact remains strong, especially in moments of crisis.
3: Zaujímavým faktom je, že aj v súčasnej digitálnej dobe.
4: An interesting fact is that even in today's digital age, 90% of children and young people still prefer phone contact. They seek an authentic human voice that can provide a sense of closeness, safety, understanding, acceptance, and immediate support in real time.

0: Accessibility plays a crucial role here. Knowing that help is available at any time, free of charge, without registration or explanation, lowers the threshold for asking for support, sometimes enough to prevent a situation from escalating further.
1: Možnosť kontaktu na našu linku pomoci pre deti a mládež 116 111.
2: Access to our child and youth helpline 116 111 is based on the principle of accessibility without barriers. Children and young people can reach out to a professional at any time without unnecessary obstacles in a safe space that is anonymous, free of charge and available non-stop from anywhere in Slovakia. A child or teenager can dial 116-111 free of charge, without a prefix, or contact us via chat at www.ldi.sk or by email at potrebujem@pomoc.sk.
0: Just as important as availability is trust. Children need to know that what they share will remain private and that they will not be exposed, judged, or identified. Anonymity is often what makes honesty possible.
1: Týmto prístupom posilňujeme dôveru a odvahu detí a mladých ľudí.
2: This approach strengthens trust and encourages children and young people to contact us in any situation and with any topic. Our primary concern is their protection as well as respect for their privacy. We often encounter interest from the public or the media in hearing specific stories of children we have helped. However, we want to reassure children and young people that they will find a safe environment and professional help with us, where they can speak openly about their feelings and difficulties without fear that someone else will find out, that we will disclose it to anyone, or that their story will be published or made public.
0: On the other end of the line are trained professionals, prepared to respond not only to acute crises, but also to quieter signals of distress that might otherwise remain unnoticed.
1: Fungovanie telefonických liniek, chatových a e-mailových poradní, ako aj špecializovaných poradní.
2: The operation of phone lines, chat and email counseling, as well as specialized counseling services, is ensured by a team of 70 specially trained professionals. These are university-educated professionals from helping professions, primarily psychologists, but our team also includes social workers, special education teachers, therapeutic educators, and social pedagogues. All our counselors undergo a rigorous selection process and specialized professional training in remote counseling.
0: And when situation requires further intervention, the helpline does not operate in isolation. Cooperation with social services, emergency responders, and international partners ensures that children receive help that goes beyond a single conversation.
1: V záujme ochrany detí sú to napríklad úrady práce, sociálnych vecí a rodiny či centra poradenstva a prevencie.
2: In the interest of child protection, we cooperate with various organizations and institutions, including the offices of labor, social affairs and family, as well as counseling and prevention centers. We also operate an anonymous free crisis line for missing children and their families, available nonstop at 116-000. In cases involving missing children, we work closely with the Slovak police and with other international crisis lines operating under the number 116-000. The child safety line has also become part of the integrated rescue system 112. At the international level, we are a firm part of the network's Child Helpline International and Missing Children Europe.
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0: We have reached the end of this Thursday program on Radio Slovakia International, where we focused on children's mental health and commemorated the vital role of support services, such as the Child Safety Line in Slovakia. Signing off is your host Patricia Polakovičová and soundmaster Abdul Arut. Thank you for listening and tune in again next week. Do počutia.

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1: Slovakia to buy four more F-16 fighter jets. Slovakia marks 85 years since Jewish Code. V4 leaders to meet Irish Prime Minister in Bratislava. Slovaks spend fewer years in good health than the European average, with the country also facing one of the EU's fastest aging populations. Experts meeting in the High Tatras are looking for ways to improve prevention, make better use of health data and artificial intelligence, and ensure proven innovations reach patients. Slovak men live an average of 56.8 years in good health, compared with 62.8 years across the EU. Often the problem is that we know what works, but we are unable to get it to the people who need it, said Iveta Rajničová-Nagyová of Pavel Jozef Šafárik University in Košice. She said the focus should be not only on treatment and new technology, but also on prevention, health literacy, and evidence-based approaches to changing behavior. The Prime Ministers of Slovakia, the Czech Republic, Poland, and Hungary will meet Irish Prime Minister Michael Martin in Bratislava on Thursday as part of the V4 Plus format, with Ireland currently holding the EU's rotating presidency. Slovakia, which took over the rotating V4 presidency on July 1st, says it wants to strengthen cooperation among the four member states, focusing on competitiveness, support for EU candidate countries, practical cooperation, and people-to-people contacts. The Slovak government says its presidency is guided by the motto, V4 for a Stronger Europe. Before the joint meeting, Slovak Prime Minister Robert Fico is also due to hold bilateral talks with Martin. Slovakia has marked the 85th anniversary of the adoption of the so-called Jewish Code, which stripped Jews of their rights and helped pave the way for their deportation to Nazi camps. The Day of the Victims of the Holocaust and Racial Violence was commemorated in Bratislava with a symbolic ceremony of laying stones. We are not talking only about numbers in history textbooks. We are talking about people, people who had families, professions, friendships, plans, and dreams, Parliamentary Speaker Richard Rashi said. Holocaust survivor Denisa, now 90, recalled how her family was persecuted and forced to wear the yellow star. We were not allowed to go outside in the evenings. All our neighbors stopped talking to us. The children stopped playing with us, she said. Approximately 70,000 Slovak Jews were murdered during the Holocaust. A more than 200-year-old Torah scroll was also unveiled in Bratislava Castle, where it will remain on loan to Slovakia. Slovakia is responding to a summer of record heat, severe drought, and agricultural losses by establishing a National Commission for Water and Drought, which will bring together government ministries, local authorities, and experts to develop measures ranging from irrigation projects to new water reservoirs. The government is also considering reviving the controversial Tichý Potok Dam project, despite opposition from local residents, while opposition parties are calling for more immediate support for farmers. Farmers need effective support to tackle the drought, said opposition MP Veronika Remišová, urging Agriculture Minister Richard Takács to provide funding for the repair of irrigation systems by the end of September.
0: Topical issue.
1: Slovakia plans to buy four additional F-16D Block 70 fighter jets from the United States, with Defense Minister Robert Kaliňák expected to sign the necessary contracts by the end of the year. The government says the purchase is linked to the changing security situation and NATO requirements. After assessing the risk, needs, and NATO requirements, it is necessary to expand the F-16 CD Block 70 fleet so that the Slovak Armed Forces can carry out missions and training at home, while also providing support for EU and NATO operations, the defense minister said. The new aircraft will be two-seat fighters designed for air-to-ground missions, with Slovakia also planning to acquire new ammunition and targeting equipment. 10 of the country's existing 14 F-16s have been delivered, while four are currently being used for pilot training in the United States and are expected to arrive in Slovakia in 2028. Kalaniak said payments for the new aircraft would be spread through 2030. This is a longer-term project. These fighter jets aren't arriving tomorrow, and we aren't paying for them today, he said. The defense ministry says operating a single type of tactical aircraft will also simplify training, logistics and maintenance, and help reduce operating costs.
2: The following is a rerun of a previously aired show.
3: Coming to you after the latest news bulletin compiled from Slovak media is your host, Patricia Polakovičová. Mental health is becoming an increasingly discussed and alarming topic around the world, with growing attention being paid to the well-being of children and young people in particular. Many organizations and NGOs are actively engaged in addressing this issue and providing direct support. One of them is the Child Safety Line, a non-profit organization that has been working in the interest of children's mental health in Slovakia for 30 years. And it's the oldest line of its kind in the country.
4: On the 26th of January, it will be exactly 30 years since the telephone rang for the very first time at our child safety line.
3: That was their executive director, Tanya Ivanić-Ribanska. In today's program, we will talk not only about the 30th anniversary of the Child Safety Helpline with the executive director of this NGO, Tanya Ivanić-Ribanska, but also about the topic of children's mental health as such with Jana Merašická, a special educator and director of the Private Center for Counseling and Prevention in Topolčany. You will also hear from the Research Institute of Child Psychology and Pathopsychology on this topic. Stay tuned.
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3: Children's helplines are often the first point of contact for a child or a young person with a professional, and subsequently with the child protection system. They represent the most trusted and accessible way for them to receive the support they need. There are several such lines in Slovakia, providing assistance to children and ordinary people around the clock. One of them is the Child Safety Line, Linka detskej istoty in Slovak, providing psychological and emotional support for children. The helpline itself was established in 1996, first as an initiative from the Slovakian UNICEF Committee. Since 2014, the service has been operated by the Child Safety Helpline as an independent non-profit organization. When it comes to the topic of mental health as such, Slovakia currently does not have a dedicated national strategy specifically targeting the mental health of young people. However, the Border National Development Strategy Slovakia 2030 includes goals to establish systematic prevention, early diagnosis and intervention, and to improve access to mental health care generally. There is no exclusive youth mental health policy either, though past programs, like the National Mental Health Program, partially address children and youth. In 2021, the Government Council for Mental Health was established to coordinate mental health protection, prevention, treatment and research, including for younger populations. Earlier action plans included objectives related to supporting adolescent mental health. Access for mental health services for children and adolescents remains limited in Slovakia. There is one specialized pediatric psychiatry clinic in Bratislava, and the Research Institute of the Child Psychology and Pathopsychology supports school-based counseling and prevention efforts. The Ministry of Education has also created teaching aids for promoting mental health in schools. Slovakia participates in the Health Behavior in School-Age Children study, which has collected data on youth health, including mental health and well-being, since 2005. Several non-governmental organizations provide complementary support services, campaigns, and programs to promote mental health in children.

0: According to the preliminary research review conducted by the Research Institute of Child Psychology and Pathopsychology from 2018 to 2024, there is a clear deterioration in mental well-being, particularly among adolescents. The researchers observed a significant increase in negative emotions, such as fear and anxiety, among children aged 11 to 15. External stressors have played a major role, as nearly one quarter of young people aged 15 to 24 report that their mental health has been negatively affected by events such as the COVID-19 pandemic, the war in Ukraine, and climate change anxiety. According to the special educator and director of the Private Center for Counseling and Prevention in Topolčany, Jana Merašická, current challenges to children's mental well-being are strongly shaped by long-term overload, emotional pressure, and lack of space to process experiences. She points to the overstimulation through school demands, tightly structured free time, and digital fast dopamine as factors that weaken psychological resilience and reduce young people's ability to tolerate discomfort or setbacks.
1: Based on more than 20 years of professional experience, I believe that the risk of deteriorating mental health exists at every stage of childhood and adolescence. It arises whenever a child or young person is exposed over a longer period of time to situations that exceed their coping capacities and available resources. Prolonged exposure to stressful stimuli gradually reduces psychological resilience in virtually every person, in children and young people at any stage of life. From the perspective of psychological vulnerability, any age can therefore become critical. Even the transition into school at a young age may represent a significant challenge. Across all age groups, major risk factors include a stressful family environment and pressure from peer groups. Children of all ages experience rejection within a group very intensely, and for some, being excluded because of perceived differences by classmates or close friends can be emotionally devastating.
0: Gender and age differences are among the most striking patterns. Girls consistently report lower life satisfaction than boys across all monitored age groups, with the steepest decline recorded among 15-year-old girls after 2018. While children from Eastern Slovakia tend to report slightly higher overall life satisfaction, young people growing up in smaller towns and rural areas show lower levels of well-being, pointing to regional and social disparities that extend beyond schools. These children, coming from the less developed parts of Slovakia, are facing challenging and sometimes even unsuitable living conditions, which are affecting their mental health. This is not just a regional problem. The most recent data shows that in Slovakia, there was 1.02 million children, which about 19.7% at risk of poverty or social exclusion. Next speaking is Jana Merašická.
2: Ano, všímám si jednu potrebu detí.
1: Yes, there is one need I observe very strongly among children, pupils and students in the school environment today, and that is the need for social acceptance. Acceptance by a close peer group or by the class collective. Relationships among children naturally go through various dynamics, and it is healthy for young people to learn how to cope with rejection and how to assert themselves.
0: Sleep deprivation and experience with addictive substances are also commonly reported problems among children between ages 14 and 16. At the same time, adolescents who lack stable social support increasingly turn to online environments and social networks as substitutes for real-life contact, a trend that raises new questions about isolation and emotional resilience. Next speaking is Jana Merašická.
2: Dokonca som si všimla, že niektoré deti a mladí ľudia hľadajú.
1: I have even noticed that some children and young people attempt to solve their social and relationship problems with peers through chatting with artificial intelligence. This deeply concerns me. Whether communication happens through social networks, privately or publicly, or through interaction with artificial intelligence, this way of dealing with personal discomfort tends to reinforce avoidance and escape behaviors. It relieves young people of the responsibility to confront situations face to face. Direct interaction, the exchange and reception of feedback, emotional energy, and real presence are all reduced. Yet, it is precisely this face-to-face exposure, uncomfortable and frustrating as it may be, that strengthens coping mechanisms and builds psychological resilience.
0: The preliminary research review also highlights one important flaw in the system, pointing to the serious structural shortcomings in Slovakia's mental health monitoring system. Data collection is fragmented, often cross-sectional rather than long-term, and lacks a unified research framework. Mental health in preschool and younger school-age children from 3 to 10 years old remains significantly under-researched. So are specific vulnerable groups, such as children with disabilities or young people from marginalized Roma communities. According to a special educator and director of the Private Center for Counseling and Prevention in Topolčany Jana Merašická, creating a safe and supporting environment is one of the most important foundations of children's mental well-being. Children need to feel accepted, heard, and emotionally secure both at home and at school, as the environments shape how they cope with stress and relate to others throughout their lives. When children experience understanding rather than judgment, they are more likely to speak openly about their fears, worries, and inner struggles. Parental support plays a key role in this process. Children do not primarily need immediate advice or solutions, but active listening and knowing that their emotions are valid and taken seriously. When parents are able to reflect what their child is feeling and only offer guidance when it is welcomed, they strengthen trust and emotional closeness. Jana Merašická further explains.
2: Absolútne zásadnú úlohu. Podľa toho, ako sa dieťa v rodinnom prostredí učí...
1: The family environment plays an absolutely fundamental role in a child's mental health. Through everyday social learning within the family, a child develops a particular type of attachment to their parents. This early attachment pattern later shapes how the child forms relationships and connects with other people throughout life. That is why it is essential for the family environment to be psychologically healthy, one in which communication is open and accepting, the child feels heard, and clear boundaries are present. To parents, I would say this: listen to your children attentively and with genuine kindness, without judging or evaluating what they are telling you. Do not immediately offer advice, even if it is well-intentioned, without first asking whether your child would like to hear how you would handle the situation. Take an interest in who your children spend their free time with and work together to create a clear everyday plan. To teachers, I would first like to express my sincere gratitude for their patience and commitment in what has become an exceptionally demanding profession. I would also strongly encourage them to build cooperative and trusting relationships with the parents of children who displayed behavioral difficulties or are at higher risk of developing mental health problems. Creating a relationship in which parents feel comfortable and safe to openly discuss issues is crucial, as many difficulties in children's behavior often stem from challenges within the family environment.
0: Children's helplines are often the first place where a child or young person dares to speak openly about fear, confusion, or distress. For many, it is the very first contact with a professional, and sometimes the first step toward broader support within the child protection system. One of the key organizations providing this kind of help in Slovakia is Linka detskej istoty, the Child Safety Line. It was established in 1996 as the first specialized helpline for children and young people in the Slovak Republic. Over their 30 years in service, it has become a constant point of reference for children and adolescents who need to be heard, understood, and taken seriously. Even today, after 3 decades of uninterrupted operation, the Child Safety Line is there for all children and young people nonstop, 24 hours a day, 7 days a week, 365 days a year. The help is free of charge, anonymous, and available throughout Slovakia to all children. The importance of this service is reflected not only in its longevity, but also in the scale of its work. Behind every call, chat, or email is a real situation. The growing number of contacts shows how deeply children rely on this form of support when other options feel unavailable or unsafe. Speaking about the Child Safety Line is their executive director, Táňa Ivanič-Rybanská.
3: Za toto obdobie Sme poskytli odborné psychosociálne poradenstvo.
1: Over this period, we have provided professional psychological counseling, crisis intervention and prevention to more than 3.5 million children, young people and also adults who contacted us in the best interests of children. Last year alone, we carried out more than 190,000 professional interventions, which represents an average of over 500 contacts per day via phone calls, chats, and emails.
0: What children contact the helpline about has also changed over time. While earlier calls were often connected to school or family situations, today the conversations increasingly touch on deeper and more serious struggles related to mental well-being.
3: Čo sa týka tém, s ktorými sa na linku deti a mládež najčastejšie obracajú, vnímame určité zmeny.
1: As for the topics children and young people most often bring to the helpline, we do see certain changes. While school-related issues, peer relationships and family relationships used to dominate in the past, today we are increasingly addressing serious topics related to mental health. Children and adolescents contact us with anxiety, depressive feelings, and a sense of loneliness, which intensified further after the pandemic. There has also been a significant increase in contacts related to self-harm and suicidal thoughts, as well as problems connected to the online environment, cyberbullying, comparison on social media, and pressure to perform and be perfect.
0: Mental health difficulties in children and adolescents often develop behind closed doors. Feeling of anxiety, loneliness, or emotional exhaustion are not always visible from the outside, yet they can be overwhelming for a young person experiencing them. For many, the helpline becomes the only place where these feelings can be expressed without fear. Despite living in a highly digital world, children in distress often reach for something very simple, a real human voice. The need for immediate personal contact remains strong, especially in moments of crisis.
3: Zaujímavým faktom je, že aj v súčasnej digitálnej dobe.
1: An interesting fact is that even in today's digital age, 90% of children and young people still prefer phone contact. They seek an authentic human voice that can provide a sense of closeness, safety, understanding, acceptance, and immediate support in real time.

0: Accessibility plays a crucial role here. Knowing that help is available at any time, free of charge, without registration or explanation, lowers the threshold for asking for support, sometimes enough to prevent a situation from escalating further.
1: Možnosť kontaktu na našu linku pomoci pre deti a mládež 116-111.
2: Access to our child and youth helpline 116-111 is based on the principle of accessibility without barriers. Children and young people can reach out to a professional at any time without unnecessary obstacles in a safe space that is anonymous, free of charge, and available non-stop from anywhere in Slovakia. A child or teenager can dial 116-111 free of charge, without a prefix, or contact us via chat at www.ldi.sk or by email at potrebujem@pomoc.sk.
0: Just as important as availability is trust. Children need to know that what they share will remain private and that they will not be exposed, judged, or identified. Anonymity is often what makes honesty possible.
1: Týmto prístupom posilňujeme dôveru a odvahu detí a mladých ľudí.
2: This approach strengthens trust and encourages children and young people to contact us in any situation and with any topic. Our primary concern is their protection as well as respect for their privacy. We often encounter interest from the public or the media in hearing specific stories of children we have helped. However, we want to reassure children and young people that they will find a safe environment and professional help with us, where they can speak openly about their feelings and difficulties without fear that someone else will find out, that we will disclose it to anyone, or that their story will be published or made public.
0: On the other end of the line are trained professionals, prepared to respond not only to acute crises, but also to quieter signals of distress that might otherwise remain unnoticed.
1: Fungovanie telefonických liniek, chatových a e-mailových poradní, ako aj špecializovaných poradní.
2: The operation of phone lines, chat and email counseling, as well as specialized counseling services, is ensured by a team of 70 specially trained professionals. These are university-educated professionals from helping professions, primarily psychologists, but our team also includes social workers, special education teachers, therapeutic educators, and social pedagogues. All our counselors undergo a rigorous selection process and specialized professional training in remote counseling.
0: And when situation requires further intervention, the helpline does not operate in isolation. Cooperation with social services, emergency responders, and international partners ensures that children receive help that goes beyond a single conversation.
1: V záujme ochrany detí sú to napríklad úrady práce, sociálnych vecí a rodiny či centra poradenstva a prevencie.
2: In the interest of child protection, we cooperate with various organizations and institutions, including the offices of labor, social affairs and family, as well as counseling and prevention centers. We also operate an anonymous free crisis line for missing children and their families, available nonstop at 116-000. In cases involving missing children, we work closely with the Slovak police and with other international crisis lines operating under the number 116-000. The child safety line has also become part of the integrated rescue system 112. At the international level, we are a firm part of the network's Child Helpline International and Missing Children Europe.
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0: We have reached the end of this Thursday program on Radio Slovakia International, where we focused on children's mental health and commemorated the vital role of support services, such as the Child Safety Line in Slovakia. Signing off is your host Patricia Polakovičová and soundmaster Abdul Arut. Thank you for listening and tune in again next week. Do počutia.

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0: This is RSI News.
1: Slovakia and Malta seek closer cooperation. EU court rules against Slovakia on wastewater. And V4 leaders seek stronger EU coordination. Slovak Foreign Minister Juraj Blanár has traveled to Malta, where he has held talks with his Maltese counterpart Chris Fearn. The two ministers discussed EU decision-making, migration, the bloc's next long-term budget, and bilateral economic cooperation. According to Blanár, Slovakia and Malta share a position on preserving veto rights in EU matters, where unanimity still applies, as well as maintaining cohesion policy and support for farmers. Blanár also announced plans to open an honorary consulate in Malta. Maltese president Miriam Spiteri de Bono is expected to visit Slovakia in March next year. The Court of Justice of the European Union has ruled that Slovakia failed to meet its obligations on urban wastewater treatment in several municipalities. The case concerns 25 locations where wastewater does not meet EU treatment requirements, including 17 where adequate secondary treatment was not provided. Slovakia has been ordered to cover the legal costs. The European Commission referred the case to the EU's top court in December 2024 after earlier warnings failed to fully resolve the shortcomings. Slovakia is allocating 34.8 million euros to expand and modernize irrigation systems and improve water retention measures in the agricultural sector. Agriculture Minister Richard Takáč announced four separate funding calls. More than 8 million euros will support new irrigation systems on farms, while 5 million euros will go towards infrastructure outside farms. Another 15.5 million euros is earmarked for the reconstruction and modernization of existing irrigation systems, and 6 million euros for water retention measures. Applications will open on the 12th of October, with deadlines in November and December. Housing construction in Slovakia has slowed significantly. According to the Statistical Office, the number of new homes where construction began in the second quarter fell by 40% year-on-year, while the number of completed homes dropped by more than a third. It was the lowest number of homes completed between April and June since the year 2000. Real estate analysts warn that limited new supply is contributing to rising property prices. Developers point to the lengthy permitting procedures, high interest rates, and geopolitical uncertainty as key obstacles. The Transport Ministry says amendments to construction and spatial planning legislation currently before Parliament aim to address problems with the new building rules. This year's national pilgrimage marking the feast of Our Lady of Sorrows, the patron saint of Slovakia, will take place in Šaštín Stráže from the 12th to 16th of September. The main national celebration is scheduled for Sunday, the 13th of September, as the 15th of September will exceptionally not be a public holiday this year. The pilgrimage will focus on the theme of Our Lady of Sorrows, Mother of Life, and will also mark the 5 years since Pope Francis visited Slovakia and celebrated Mass in Šaštín. The program will include religious services, prayers, concerts, and activities for families.
0: Topical issue.
1: The leaders of the Visegrad 4 have agreed to strengthen cooperation and coordinate their positions ahead of European Council meetings. The Prime Ministers of Slovakia, Czech Republic, Poland and Hungary met at Bratislava Castle on Thursday, joined by Irish Prime Minister Michael Martin, whose country currently holds the presidency of the Council of the EU. The key topic was the EU's next long-term budget for 2028 to 2034. The V4 leaders stressed the need to preserve the common agricultural policy, reduce regional disparities, and reflect the higher defense and border protection costs faced by countries on the EU's eastern flank.
2: Osobitne sme teda venovali pozornosť cenám elektrickej energie.
1: Slovak Prime Minister Robert Fico said reducing high energy prices would also be a major common priority, as they undermine European competitiveness. The leaders discussed the EU's emission trading system, electricity pricing, and fuel costs. Irish Prime Minister Martin said his country's EU's presidency would present a proposal for the next European budget within weeks. The V4 also plans further talks with key European partners, including German Chancellor Friedrich Merz and French President Emmanuel Macron.
2: Welcome to Slovakia Today with me, Martina Graňová-Šimkovičová. In the show,
3: Eva Vodárová's text focuses on the sudden occurrence of cicadas in Bratislava.
2: The last part of the summer reading with RSI.
4: The next edition of the World Music Festival Bratislava will take place from September 17 to 20 at the various locations in the capital of Slovakia.
2: And an invitation to the Bratislava World Music Festival, where you can see performing also the following artist, Julia Kozáková, and her project Manusha 2, successful not only in Slovakia but also abroad.

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1: Throughout the summer, RSI has been running a series of readings from Slovak literature in English translation. For our English-speaking audience, we've been bringing you The Book of Bratislava, an anthology published in the UK by the independent publishing house Comma Press. The anthology features 10 Slovak authors, 5 women and 5 men, translated by 10 translators. For our summer 2026 series, we selected 5 stories. You've heard fiction by Richard Pupala, Lucia Piusi, Igor Hochel, and Rudolf Sloboda. Now we're bringing the series to a close with an excerpt from Eva Vozárová's story, essay, Summer in Bratislava, translated by Paul Kay. Introducing the reading is Julia Sherwood, one of the anthology's co-editors.
2: Eva Vozárová's text focuses on the sudden occurrence of cicadas in Bratislava, which connects Slovakia's capital to other cities around the world affected by global warming. That is why I think this story rounds out the whole collection beautifully, and it makes it particularly topical in this sweltering summer. I picked Paul Kay as translator of this story, and the choice turned out to be quite serendipitous, as I discovered that he actually studied biology at university.
1: Reading the excerpt is Patricia Lucia Balajová.
3: It's a new development similar to those that have sprung up all across town lately. Most are on the outskirts, but this is one of the few within the city, close to its prospective new centre. It's located at what has become one of the city's best addresses, Mlinskenjevi Road. But it also covers places where, 15 years ago, few could have imagined spending their life. Once a brownfield site, it is now the comfortable future of Bratislava's middle class. Right next to a motorway, but protected by acoustic barriers that have made it, surprisingly, one of the city's quietest districts. A neighbourhood so new that its most recently completed sector doesn't yet have any residents. 2 blocks of flats are still empty. Between the buildings, the developer has laid out a small park dominated by a rare sight, 4 old black poplar trees that were among the few not to fall victim to the building work. In the early afternoon on a Saturday in July, when summer is reaching its height, there's almost no one to be seen here. It's late for the first heat wave. This year, the high temperatures struck not long ago, and after a long, cool spring, people are still in a state of shock. The park is deserted. Residents of the surrounding buildings are hiding from the 30-plus temperatures behind closed windows or in outdoor swimming pools. Everywhere is silent. Well, almost silent. Silent apart from that strange sound. No children in the playground, almost no cars in the street. There aren't even any birds to be heard. It's either too early or too late for them. The air is full of the scent of the pine trees that stand in front of the neighbouring building. Sometimes it feels as though Danube water is wafting over from the nearby

0: I've heard the cicada in Bratislava only once before. 2 years ago on Zahradnitska Street, in a tree opposite the law courts. It was a single individual and the din resounded along half the street. Back then, I contented myself with a theory that someone must have brought it in their luggage from Croatia. It was an isolated specimen that would probably not survive. This time, though, it's not just a single cicada, and it won't be a case of unwanted holiday souvenirs. Excited by my find, I searched the internet for experts in exotic insects. I found one at the National History Museum. 2 days later, Dr. Jansky, an entomologist specializing in cicadas, visits the site. He counts around 15 males by sound. He says it's their first mass appearance in Bratislava. The sole expert on this species, up to now, he has only recorded a few isolated individuals in our capital city, once a couple of years ago at the Trnavské Mýto junction, probably a stowaway on one of the package tour buses that dropped their passengers off nearby, and then later at two different locations. One of those is just around the corner, here in the Prievoz district. Could I be listening to its descendants right now? That would make sense. A couple of streets further on, another unexpected envoy from the south. A sturdy loquat tree pokes out of the backyard of our house. The lady who lives here has grown it in the lee of her garden fence from a seed brought from Israel 10 years ago. It's a tree that doesn't usually grow in Bratislava. It wouldn't survive the winter. At least that's how things seemed until recently. But back to the cicadas. If they're making themselves heard in Prievoz again in a year's time, that will mean that they have taken up residence in the city and have started to breed. Hooray! Hooray?
1: There are around 1,800 in Europe and about 560 in Slovakia, but these include many different types of cicadas. When it comes to the so-called singing cicadas, official data for a long time indicated that six species lived in Slovakia. Several years ago, we discovered a species that had arrived from Japan on ornamental pine trees shipped to a garden center near Martin, a town in northern Slovakia. These cicadas spend a long time as larvae in the soil, including in the soil around the roots of trees. We're due to publish an article soon about another new species we've discovered. It has a wingspan of almost 7 centimeters. This one arrived from Spain, although it originates in Portugal.
0: And so I sit in front of the block of flats not far from the city center, and it strikes me that I'm experiencing an odd kind of perceptual dissonance. I gaze at the children's playground, the newly planted avenue of trees, the fence enclosing the nearby construction work, but I feel like I'm in a pine grove by the Adriatic. I hear the thrill of exotic insects and imagine the cries of children on the beach. On my salty skin, I can feel, I'm almost sure of it, a breeze coming off the sea. If I go down the road to the Danube, I'm sure I'll find sailboats moored up there. This is like a different version of the McGurk effect, an auditory illusion in which one's oral perception and visual perception interfere with each other. If what I hear, the spoken word, doesn't correspond to what I see, the movement of the mouth of the person standing in front of me, do you get that too in noisy locations? Then my brain enters a state of chaos. It resolves this not by registering what it said or what words the person appears to be articulating, but by spontaneously creating its own conception, totally new words and meanings. A similar thing is happening here. I'm observing Bratislava accompanied by the sounds of the Mediterranean, and it takes me a while to realize that what I'm hearing is actually neither one nor the other. It's the sound of global warming. The ash cicada has come to Bratislava because the change in climate has allowed it to do so. In addition to the cicada, over the last few years, other species of insect, and not just insects, from the south have spread to Slovakia. Others, such as the mantis that once were common only in the warm southwest of the country, have now reached as far north as the Polish border. Cavers have been raising the alarm because their ice caves will soon no longer be icy. Winters are getting shorter, summers are getting warmer, and the last millions of seconds of ice cover are dripping from the icicles at a steady tempo. The sound is very audible indeed. I don't need superhuman hearing to hear Central Europe screaming that it's hot. All I need to do is come to 78 Mlinské Nivy Road in July.
2: I started observing cicadas because they are an unsettlingly alien sound here in Central Europe. Of course, one knows the cry from the Mediterranean, but I didn't suppose they could live and prosper here in colder climates. However, once they started appearing in larger colonies, it became quite clear that I have been wrong and that they are a bearer of quite alarming news about climate change. The other thing that I realized over the last couple of years is that, in fact, they are not as uncommon as I thought. In the southern parts of Slovakia, they are quite a normal occurrence in the summer and have been for some years, apparently. And also I've heard from colleagues from other Central European countries that they have been spotted in larger numbers. For instance, in Ljubljana, where they are not common compared to the coastal parts of Slovenia. Or I've heard from colleagues in Budapest that they were actually surprised that cicadas were kind of new occurrence and a new event in Bratislava, because apparently they are quite ubiquitous in Hungary.
3: The recording of the sound of cicadas comes from the Book of Bratislava, published by Coma Press. You can find it there under a QR code. It was recorded by the author Eva Vozárová. Are the singing cicadas we're hearing in Slovakia linked to climate change? I asked Dr. Vladimír Janský to look into this, adding a little extra context to our summer reading with RSI series as we come to the end of it.
1: We've had all six singing species in Slovakia for a very long time, but they are found mainly on xerothermic or very warm hillsides such as Devinská Kobyla and the Tematin Hills. As the climate gets warmer, they are spreading into other areas too. The largest colonies are in the Tematin Hills and on the hill overlooking the village of Klaštovce. They're screaming like hell there.
3: Dr. Vladimír Janský is wrapping up our series, Summer Reading with RSI. Let me thank Isabella Barber from the London-based publishing house Coma Press, the co-editors of anthology Julia Sherwood and Radoslav Pasia, translator Charles Sabatos, authors Lucia Piusi and Eva Vozárová, and Dr. Vladimír Janský for the help in bringing you this 2026 selection of excerpts from Slovak short stories in English translation chosen from the Book of Bratislava. My special thanks go to my colleague Patricia Lucia Balajová for her outstanding professional reading of Slovak literature in English translation. My name is Martina Graňová-Šimkovičová. I'm the author of this project as well as its editor and producer. The producer of the introductory jingle is Rado Meša, the music director of RSI. You can find all the programs in the Summer Reading with RSI series on our website rsi.sk, on our Slovakia Today podcast, and on Audio STVR, the new audio-on-demand platform of Slovakia's public broadcaster, STVR.
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3: One more culture tip for English speakers at the end of the show. Save the date for the Bratislava World Music Festival. Inviting is its co-founder and programming director, Vladimír Potančok.
4: The next edition of the World Music Festival Bratislava will take place from September 17 to 20 at the various locations in the capital of Slovakia. The program features not only major names from the local scene, such as singer of Roma songs Julia Kozáková with her international successful Manusha project and the Oľun, Slovak radio folk instrument orchestra, but also international guests making their Slovak debut, including Italian pizzica singer Maria Mazzotta, Armenian duduk player Arzem Petrosyan, the South Korean duo Dachan, and the young Bulgarian ethno-rock band Eterea. As part of the festival, you can also hear Carnatic music from southern India performed by the Violin Sisters, as well as several local showcase bands. Michaela Antalova and Adrian Mir use giant shepherd flute called Fujara and double bass. Moishe band play their electric version of klezmer. Nina Rosa sings joyful songs in various languages. Maringotka performs gypsy swing and bossa nova. And the Marek Sarvaš project will bring their ethno jazz. Some concerts are free, while others require tickets. You can find all the important information about venues, times and artist profiles on the website worldmusicfestival.sk. Come to enjoy great music, grateful audience, original compositions, but also traditional music and traditional instruments from various regions used in a very untraditional way.

That was Nina Rossa bringing this Friday edition of Slovakia Today to a close. At the beginning of the program, you heard Julia Kozáková and a song from her Manusha 2 project. You can see both singers at the 2026 Bratislava World Music Festival, which gets underway in the Slovak capital next week. For now, goodbye from me, Martina Greňová-Šimkovičová. Do počutia.

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1: Slovakia and Malta seek closer cooperation. EU court rules against Slovakia on wastewater. And V4 leaders seek stronger EU coordination. Slovak Foreign Minister Juraj Blanár has traveled to Malta, where he has held talks with his Maltese counterpart Chris Fearn. The two ministers discussed EU decision-making, migration, the bloc's next long-term budget, and bilateral economic cooperation. According to Blanár, Slovakia and Malta share a position on preserving veto rights in EU matters, where an enmity still applies, as well as maintaining cohesion policy and support for farmers. Blanár also announced plans to open an honorary consulate in Malta. Maltese president Miriam Spiteri de Bono is expected to visit Slovakia in March next year. The Court of Justice of the European Union has ruled that Slovakia failed to meet its obligations on urban wastewater treatment in several municipalities. The case concerns 25 locations where wastewater does not meet EU treatment requirements, including 17 where adequate secondary treatment was not provided. Slovakia has been ordered to cover the legal costs. The European Commission referred the case to the EU's top court in December 2024 after earlier warnings failed to fully resolve the shortcomings. Slovakia is allocating 34.8 million euros to expand and modernize irrigation systems and improve water retention measures in the agricultural sector. Agriculture Minister Richard Takáč announced four separate funding calls. More than 8 million euros will support new irrigation systems on farms, while 5 million euros will go towards infrastructure outside farms. Another 15.5 million euros is earmarked for the reconstruction and modernization of existing irrigation systems, and 6 million euros for water retention measures. Applications will open on the 12th of October, with deadlines in November and December. Housing construction in Slovakia has slowed significantly. According to the Statistical Office, the number of new homes where construction began in the second quarter fell by 40% year-on-year, while the number of completed homes dropped by more than a third. It was the lowest number of homes completed between April and June since the year 2000. Real estate analysts warn that limited new supply is contributing to rising property prices. Developers point to the lengthy permitting procedures, high interest rates, and geopolitical uncertainty as key obstacles. The Transport Ministry says amendments to construction and spatial planning legislation currently before Parliament aim to address problems with the new building rules. This year's national pilgrimage marking the feast of Our Lady of Sorrows, the patron saint of Slovakia, will take place in Šaštín Stráže from the 12th to 16th of September. The main national celebration is scheduled for Sunday, the 13th of September, as the 15th of September will exceptionally not be a public holiday this year. The pilgrimage will focus on the theme of Our Lady of Sorrows, Mother of Life, and will also mark the 5 years since Pope Francis visited Slovakia and celebrated Mass in Šaštín. The program will include religious services, prayers, concerts, and activities for families.
0: Topical issue.
1: The leaders of the Visegrad 4 have agreed to strengthen cooperation and coordinate their positions ahead of European Council meetings. The prime ministers of Slovakia, Czech Republic, Poland and Hungary met at Bratislava Castle on Thursday, joined by Irish Prime Minister Michael Martin, whose country currently holds the presidency of the Council of the EU. The key topic was the EU's next long-term budget for 2028 to 2034. The V4 leaders stressed the need to preserve the common agricultural policy, reduce regional disparities, and reflect the higher defense and border protection costs faced by countries on the EU's eastern flank.
2: Osobitne sme teda venovali pozornosť cenám elektrickej energie.
1: Slovak Prime Minister Robert Fico said reducing high energy prices would also be a major common priority, as they undermine European competitiveness. The leaders discussed the EU's emission trading system, electricity pricing, and fuel costs. Irish Prime Minister Martin said his country's EU's presidency would present a proposal for the next European budget within weeks. The V4 also plans further talks with key European partners, including German Chancellor Friedrich Merz and French President Emmanuel Macron.
2: Welcome to Slovakia Today with me, Martina Graňová-Šimkovičová. In the show,
3: Eva Vozárová's text focuses on the sudden occurrence of cicadas in Bratislava.
2: The last part of the summer reading with RSI.
4: The next edition of the World Music Festival Bratislava will take place from September 17 to 20 at the various locations in the capital of Slovakia.

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1: Throughout the summer, RSI has been running a series of readings from Slovak literature in English translation. For our English-speaking audience, we've been bringing you the Book of Bratislava, an anthology published in the UK by the independent publishing house Comma Press. The anthology features 10 Slovak authors, 5 women and 5 men, translated by 10 translators. For our summer 2026 series, we selected 5 stories. You've heard fiction by Richard Pupala, Lucia Piusi, Igor Hochel, and Rudolf Sloboda. Now we're bringing the series to a close with an excerpt from Eva Vozárová's story, essay, Summer in Bratislava, translated by Paul Kay. Introducing the reading is Julia Sherwood, one of the anthology's co-editors.
2: Eva Vozárová's text focuses on the sudden occurrence of cicadas in Bratislava, which connects Slovakia's capital to other cities around the world affected by global warming. That is why I think this story rounds out the whole collection beautifully, and it makes it particularly topical in this sweltering summer. I picked Paul Kay as translator of this story, and the choice turned out to be quite serendipitous, as I discovered that he actually studied biology at university.
1: Reading the excerpt is Patricia Lucia Balajová.
3: It's a new development similar to those that have sprung up all across town lately. Most are on the outskirts, but this is one of the few within the city, close to its prospective new centre. It's located at what has become one of the city's best addresses, Mlynskenivy Road. But it also covers places where, 15 years ago, few could have imagined spending their life. Once a brownfield site,

Night, it is now the comfortable future of Bratislava's middle class. Right next to a motorway, but protected by acoustic barriers that have made it, surprisingly, one of the city's quietest districts. A neighborhood so new that its most recently completed sector doesn't yet have any residents. Two blocks of flats are still empty. Between the buildings, the developer has laid out a small park dominated by a rare sight, four old black poplar trees that were among the few not to fall victim to the building work. In the early afternoon on a Saturday in July, when summer is reaching its height, there's almost no one to be seen here. It's late for the first heat wave. This year, the high temperatures struck not long ago, and after a long, cool spring, people are still in a state of shock. The park is deserted. Residents of the surrounding buildings are hiding from the 30-plus temperatures behind closed windows or in outdoor swimming pools. Everywhere is silent. Well, almost silent. Silent apart from that strange sound. No children in the playground, almost no cars in the street. There aren't even any birds to be heard. It's either too early or too late for them. The air is full of the scent of the pine trees that stand in front of the neighbouring building. Sometimes it feels as though Danube water is wafting over from the nearby.

0: I've heard the cicada in Bratislava only once before. 2 years ago on Zahradnitska Street, in a tree opposite the law courts. It was a single individual and the din resounded along half the street. Back then, I contented myself with a theory that someone must have brought it in their luggage from Croatia. It was an isolated specimen that would probably not survive. This time, though, it's not just a single cicada, and it won't be a case of unwanted holiday souvenirs. Excited by my find, I searched the internet for experts in exotic insects. I found one at the National History Museum. 2 days later, Dr. Jansky, an entomologist specializing in cicadas, visits the site. He counts around 15 males by sound. He says it's their first mass appearance in Bratislava. The sole expert on this species, up to now, he has only recorded a few isolated individuals in our capital city, once a couple of years ago at the Trnavské Mýto junction, probably a stowaway on one of the package tour buses that dropped their passengers off nearby, and then later at two different locations. One of those is just around the corner, here in the Prievoz district. Could I be listening to its descendants right now? That would make sense. A couple of streets further on, another unexpected envoy from the south. A sturdy loquat tree pokes out of the backyard of our house. The lady who lives here has grown it in the lee of her garden fence from a seed brought from Israel 10 years ago. It's a tree that doesn't usually grow in Bratislava. It wouldn't survive the winter. At least that's how things seemed until recently. But back to the cicadas. If they're making themselves heard in Prievoz again in a year's time, that will mean that they have taken up residence in the city and have started to breed. Hooray! Hooray?
1: There are around 1,800 in Europe and about 560 in Slovakia, but these include many different types of cicadas. When it comes to the so-called singing cicadas, official data for a long time indicated that six species lived in Slovakia. Several years ago, we discovered a species that had arrived from Japan on ornamental pine trees shipped to a garden center near Martin, a town in northern Slovakia. These cicadas spend a long time as larvae in the soil, including in the soil around the roots of trees. We're due to publish an article soon about another new species we've discovered. It has a wingspan of almost 7 centimeters. This one arrived from Spain, although it originates in Portugal.
0: And so I sit in front of the block of flats not far from the city center, and it strikes me that I'm experiencing an odd kind of perceptual dissonance. I gaze at the children's playground, the newly planted avenue of trees, the fence enclosing the nearby construction work, but I feel like I'm in a pine grove by the Adriatic. I hear the thrill of exotic insects and imagine the cries of children on the beach. On my salty skin, I can feel, I'm almost sure of it, a breeze coming off the sea. If I go down the road to the Danube, I'm sure I'll find sailboats moored up there. This is like a different version of the McGurk effect, an auditory illusion in which one's oral perception and visual perception interfere with each other. If what I hear, the spoken word, doesn't correspond to what I see, the movement of the mouth of the person standing in front of me, do you get that too in noisy locations? Then my brain enters a state of chaos. It resolves this not by registering what it said or what words the person appears to be articulating, but by spontaneously creating its own conception, totally new words and meanings. A similar thing is happening here. I'm observing Bratislava accompanied by the sounds of the Mediterranean, and it takes me a while to realize that what I'm hearing is actually neither one nor the other. It's the sound of global warming. The ash cicada has come to Bratislava because the change in climate has allowed it to do so. In addition to the cicada, over the last few years, other species of insect, and not just insects, from the south have spread to Slovakia. Others, such as the mantis that once were common only in the warm southwest of the country, have now reached as far north as the Polish border. Cavers have been raising the alarm because their ice caves will soon no longer be icy. Winters are getting shorter, summers are getting warmer, and the last millions of seconds of ice cover are dripping from the icicles at a steady tempo. The sound is very audible indeed. I don't need superhuman hearing to hear Central Europe screaming that it's hot. All I need to do is come to 78 Mlinské Nivy Road in July.
2: I started observing cicadas because they are an unsettlingly alien sound here in Central Europe. Of course, one knows the cry from the Mediterranean, but I didn't suppose they could live and prosper here in colder climates. However, once they started appearing in larger colonies, it became quite clear that I have been wrong and that they are a bearer of quite alarming news about climate change. The other thing that I realized over the last couple of years is that, in fact, they are not as uncommon as I thought. In the southern parts of Slovakia, they are quite a normal occurrence in the summer and have been for some years, apparently. And also I've heard from colleagues from other Central European countries that they have been spotted in larger numbers. For instance, in Ljubljana, where they are not common compared to the coastal parts of Slovenia. Or I've heard from colleagues in Budapest that they were actually surprised that cicadas were kind of new occurrence and a new event in Bratislava, because apparently they are quite ubiquitous in Hungary.
3: The recording of the sound of cicadas comes from the Book of Bratislava, published by

0: Other singing cicadas we're hearing in Slovakia linked to climate change. I asked Dr. Vladimír Jánský to look into this, adding a little extra context to our summer reading with RSI series as we come to the end of it.
1: We've had all six singing species in Slovakia for a very long time, but they are found mainly on xerothermic or very warm hillsides such as Devinská Kobyla and the Tematin Hills. As the climate gets warmer, they are spreading into other areas too. The largest colonies are in the Tematin Hills and on the hill overlooking the village of Klaštovce. They're screaming like hell there.
0: Dr. Vladimír Jánský is wrapping up our series, Summer Reading with RSI. Let me thank Isabella Barber from the London-based publishing house Comma Press, the co-editors of anthology Julia Sherwood and Radoslav Pasia, translator Charles Sabatos, authors Lucia Piusi and Eva Vozárová, and Dr. Vladimír Jánský for the help in bringing you this 2026 selection of excerpts from Slovak short stories in English translation chosen from the Book of Bratislava. My special thanks go to my colleague Patricia Lucia Balajová for her outstanding professional reading of Slovak literature in English translation. My name is Martina Graňová-Šimkovičová. I'm the author of this project as well as its editor and producer. The producer of the introductory jingle is Rado Meša, the music director of RSI. You can find all the programs in the Summer Reading with RSI series on our website, rsi.sk, on our Slovakia Today podcast, and on Audio STVR, the new audio-on-demand platform of Slovakia's public broadcaster, STVR.
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0: One more culture tip for English speakers at the end of the show. Save the date for the Bratislava World Music Festival. Inviting is its co-founder and programming director, Vladimír Potančok.
3: The next edition of the World Music Festival Bratislava will take place from September 17 to 20 at the various locations in the capital of Slovakia. The program features not only major names from the local scene, such as singer of Roma songs Julia Kozáková with her international successful Manusha project and the Oľun, Slovak radio folk instrument orchestra, but also international guests making their Slovak debut, including Italian pizzica singer Maria Mazzotta, Armenian duduk player Arzem Petrosyan, the South Korean duo Dachan, and the young Bulgarian ethno-rock band Eterea. As part of the festival, you can also hear Carnatic music from southern India performed by the Violin Sisters, as well as several local showcase bands. Michaela Antalova and Adrian Mir use giant shepherd flute called Fujara and double bass. Moishe band play their electric version of klezmer. Nina Rosa sings joyful songs in various languages. Maringotka performs gypsy swing and bossa nova. And the Marek Sarvaš project will bring their ethno jazz. Some concerts are free, while others require tickets. You can find all the important information about venues, times and artist profiles on the website worldmusicfestival.sk. Come to enjoy great music, grateful audience, original compositions, but also traditional music and traditional instruments from various regions used in a very untraditional way.

That was Nina Rossa bringing this Friday edition of Slovakia Today to a close. At the beginning of the program, you heard Julia Kozáková and a song from her Manusha 2 project. You can see both singers at the 2026 Bratislava World Music Festival, which gets underway in the Slovak capital next week. For now, goodbye from me, Martina Greňová-Šimkovičová. Do počutia.

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1: Slovakia and Malta seek closer cooperation. EU court rules against Slovakia on wastewater. And V4 leaders seek stronger EU coordination. Slovak Foreign Minister Juraj Blanár has traveled to Malta, where he has held talks with his Maltese counterpart Chris Fearn. The two ministers discussed EU decision-making, migration, the bloc's next long-term budget, and bilateral economic cooperation. According to Blanár, Slovakia and Malta share a position on preserving veto rights in EU matters, where unanimity still applies, as well as maintaining cohesion policy and support for farmers. Blanár also announced plans to open an honorary consulate in Malta. Maltese president Miriam Spiteri de Bono is expected to visit Slovakia in March next year. The Court of Justice of the European Union has ruled that Slovakia failed to meet its obligations on urban wastewater treatment in several municipalities. The case concerns 25 locations where wastewater does not meet EU treatment requirements, including 17 where adequate secondary treatment was not provided. Slovakia has been ordered to cover the legal costs. The European Commission referred the case to the EU's top court in December 2024 after earlier warnings failed to fully resolve the shortcomings. Slovakia is allocating 34.8 million euros to expand and modernize irrigation systems and improve water retention measures in the agricultural sector. Agriculture Minister Richard Takács announced four separate funding calls. More than 8 million euros will support new irrigation systems on farms, while 5 million euros will go towards infrastructure outside farms. Another 15.5 million euros is earmarked for the reconstruction and modernization of existing irrigation systems, and 6 million euros for water retention measures. Applications will open on the 12th of October, with deadlines in November and December. Housing construction in Slovakia has slowed significantly. According to the Statistical Office, the number of new homes where construction began in the second quarter fell by 40% year-on-year, while the number of completed homes dropped by more than a third. It was the lowest number of homes completed between April and June since the year 2000. Real estate analysts warn that limited new supply is contributing to rising property prices. Developers point to the lengthy permitting procedures, high interest rates, and geopolitical uncertainty as key obstacles. The Transport Ministry says amendments to construction and spatial planning legislation currently before Parliament aim to address problems with the new building rules. This year's national pilgrimage marking the feast of Our Lady of Sorrows, the patron saint of Slovakia, will take place in Šaštín Stráže from the 12th till 16th of September. The main national celebration is scheduled for Sunday, the 13th of September, as the 15th of September will exceptionally not be a public holiday this year. The pilgrimage will focus on the theme of Our Lady of Sorrows, Mother of Life, and will also mark the 5 years since Pope Francis visited Slovakia and celebrated Mass in Šaštín. The program will include religious services, prayers, concerts, and activities for families.
0: Topical issue.
1: The leaders of the Visegrad 4 have agreed to strengthen cooperation and coordinate their positions ahead of European Council meetings. The prime ministers of Slovakia, Czech Republic, Poland and Hungary met at Bratislava Castle on Thursday, joined by Irish Prime Minister Michael Martin, whose country currently holds the presidency of the Council of the EU. The key topic was the EU's next long-term budget for 2028 to 2034. The V4 leaders stressed the need to preserve the common agricultural policy, reduce regional disparities, and reflect the higher defense and border protection costs faced by countries on the EU's eastern flank.
2: Osobitne sme teda venovali pozornosť cenám elektrickej energie.
1: Slovak Prime Minister Robert Fico said reducing high energy prices would also be a major common priority, as they undermine European competitiveness. The leaders discussed the EU's emissions trading system, electricity pricing, and fuel costs. Irish Prime Minister Martin said his country's EU's presidency would present a proposal for the next European budget within weeks. The V4 also plans further talks with key European partners, including German Chancellor Friedrich Merz and French President Emmanuel Macron.
2: Welcome to Slovakia Today with me, Martina Greňová-Šimkovičová. In the show,
3: Eva Vozárová's text focuses on the sudden occurrence of cicadas in Bratislava.
2: The last part of the summer reading with RSI.
4: The next edition of the World Music Festival Bratislava will take place from September 17 to 20 at the various locations in the capital of Slovakia.
2: And an invitation to the Bratislava World Music Festival, where you can see performing also the following artist, Julia Kozáková, and her project Manusha 2, successful not only in Slovakia but also abroad.

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1: Throughout the summer, RSI has been running a series of readings from Slovak literature in English translation. For our English-speaking audience, we've been bringing you The Book of Bratislava, an anthology published in the UK by the independent publishing house Comma Press. The anthology features 10 Slovak authors, 5 women and 5 men, translated by 10 translators. For our summer 2026 series, we selected 5 stories. You've heard fiction by Richard Pupala, Lucia Piusi, Igor Hochel, and Rudolf Sloboda. Now we're bringing the series to a close with an excerpt from Eva Vozárová's story, essay, Summer in Bratislava, translated by Paul Kay. Introducing the reading is Julia Sherwood, one of the anthology's co-editors.
2: Eva Vozárová's text focuses on the sudden occurrence of cicadas in Bratislava, which connects Slovakia's capital to other cities around the world affected by global warming. That is why I think this story rounds out the whole collection beautifully, and it makes it particularly topical in this sweltering summer. I picked Paul Kay as translator of this story, and the choice turned out to be quite serendipitous, as I discovered that he actually studied biology at university.
1: Reading the excerpt is Patricia Lucia Balajová.
3: It's a new development similar to those that have sprung up all across town lately. Most are on the outskirts, but this is one of the few within the city, close to its prospective new centre. It's located at what has become one of the city's best addresses, Mlinskenivy Road. But it also covers places where, 15 years ago, few could have imagined spending their life. Once a brownfield site, it is now the comfortable future of Bratislava's middle class. Right next to a motorway, but protected by acoustic barriers that have made it, surprisingly, one of the city's quietest districts. A neighbourhood so new that its most recently completed sector doesn't yet have any residents. 2 blocks of flats are still empty. Between the buildings, the developer has laid out a small park dominated by a rare sight, 4 old black poplar trees that were among the few not to fall victim to the building work. In the early afternoon on a Saturday in July, when summer is reaching its height, there's almost no one to be seen here. It's late for the first heat wave. This year, the high temperatures struck not long ago, and after a long, cool spring, people are still in a state of shock. The park is deserted. Residents of the surrounding buildings are hiding from the 30-plus temperatures behind closed windows or in outdoor swimming pools. Everywhere is silent. Well, almost silent. Silent apart from

that strange sound. No children in the playground, almost no cars in the street. There aren't even any birds to be heard. It's either too early or too late for them. The air is full of the scent of the pine trees that stand in front of the neighbouring building. Sometimes it feels as though Danube water is wafting over from the nearby

0: I've heard the cicada in Bratislava only once before. 2 years ago on Zahradnitska Street, in a tree opposite the law courts. It was a single individual and the din resounded along half the street. Back then, I contented myself with a theory that someone must have brought it in their luggage from Croatia. It was an isolated specimen that would probably not survive. This time, though, it's not just a single cicada, and it won't be a case of unwanted holiday souvenirs. Excited by my find, I searched the internet for experts in exotic insects. I found one at the National History Museum. 2 days later, Dr. Jansky, an entomologist specializing in cicadas, visits the site. He counts around 15 males by sound. He says it's their first mass appearance in Bratislava. The sole expert on this species, up to now, he has only recorded a few isolated individuals in our capital city, once a couple of years ago at the Trnavské Mýto junction, probably a stowaway on one of the package tour buses that dropped their passengers off nearby, and then later at two different locations. One of those is just around the corner, here in the Prievoz district. Could I be listening to its descendants right now? That would make sense. A couple of streets further on, another unexpected envoy from the south. A sturdy loquat tree pokes out of the backyard of our house. The lady who lives here has grown it in the lee of her garden fence from a seed brought from Israel 10 years ago. It's a tree that doesn't usually grow in Bratislava. It wouldn't survive the winter. At least that's how things seemed until recently. But back to the cicadas. If they're making themselves heard in Prievoz again in a year's time, that will mean that they have taken up residence in the city and have started to breed. Hooray! Hooray?
1: There are around 1,800 in Europe and about 560 in Slovakia, but these include many different types of cicadas. When it comes to the so-called singing cicadas, official data for a long time indicated that six species lived in Slovakia. Several years ago, we discovered a species that had arrived from Japan on ornamental pine trees shipped to a garden center near Martin, a town in northern Slovakia. These cicadas spend a long time as larvae in the soil, including in the soil around the roots of trees. We're due to publish an article soon about another new species we've discovered. It has a wingspan of almost 7 centimeters. This one arrived from Spain, although it originates in Portugal.
0: And so I sit in front of the block of flats not far from the city center, and it strikes me that I'm experiencing an odd kind of perceptual dissonance. I gaze at the children's playground, the newly planted avenue of trees, the fence enclosing the nearby construction work, but I feel like I'm in a pine grove by the Adriatic. I hear the thrill of exotic insects and imagine the cries of children on the beach. On my salty skin, I can feel, I'm almost sure of it, a breeze coming off the sea. If I go down the road to the Danube, I'm sure I'll find sailboats moored up there. This is like a different version of the McGurk effect, an auditory illusion in which one's oral perception and visual perception interfere with each other. If what I hear, the spoken word, doesn't correspond to what I see, the movement of the mouth of the person standing in front of me, do you get that too in noisy locations? Then my brain enters a state of chaos. It resolves this not by registering what it said or what words the person appears to be articulating, but by spontaneously creating its own conception, totally new words and meanings. A similar thing is happening here. I'm observing Bratislava accompanied by the sounds of the Mediterranean, and it takes me a while to realize that what I'm hearing is actually neither one nor the other. It's the sound of global warming. The ash cicada has come to Bratislava because the change in climate has allowed it to do so. In addition to the cicada, over the last few years, other species of insect, and not just insects, from the south have spread to Slovakia. Others, such as the mantis that once were common only in the warm southwest of the country, have now reached as far north as the Polish border. Cavers have been raising the alarm because their ice caves will soon no longer be icy. Winters are getting shorter, summers are getting warmer, and the last millions of seconds of ice cover are dripping from the icicles at a steady tempo. The sound is very audible indeed. I don't need superhuman hearing to hear Central Europe screaming that it's hot. All I need to do is come to 78 Mlinské Nivy Road in July.
2: I started observing cicadas because they are an unsettlingly alien sound here in Central Europe. Of course, one knows the cry from the Mediterranean, but I didn't suppose they could live and prosper here in colder climates. However, once they started appearing in larger colonies, it became quite clear that I have been wrong and that they are a bearer of quite alarming news about climate change. The other thing that I realized over the last couple of years is that, in fact, they are not as uncommon as I thought. In the southern parts of Slovakia, they are quite a normal occurrence in the summer and have been for some years, apparently. And also I've heard from colleagues from other Central European countries that they have been spotted in larger numbers. For instance, in Ljubljana, where they are not common compared to the coastal parts of Slovenia. Or I've heard from colleagues in Budapest that they were actually surprised that cicadas were kind of new occurrence and a new event in Bratislava, because apparently they are quite ubiquitous in Hungary.
3: The recording of the sound of cicadas comes from the Book of Bratislava, published by Coma Press. You can find it there under a QR code. It was recorded by the author Eva Vozárová. Are the singing cicadas we're hearing in Slovakia linked to climate change? I asked Dr. Vladimír Janský to look into this, adding a little extra context to our summer reading with RSI series as we come to the end of it.
1: We've had all six singing species in Slovakia for a very long time, but they are found mainly on xerothermic or very warm hillsides such as Devinská Kobyla and the Tematin Hills. As the climate gets warmer, they are spreading into other areas too. The largest colonies are in the Tematin Hills and on the hill overlooking the village of Klaštovce. They're screaming like hell there.
3: Dr. Vladimír Janský is wrapping up our series, Summer Reading with RSI. Let me thank Isabella Barber from the London-based publishing house Coma Press, the co-editors of anthology Julia Sherwood and Radoslav Pasia, translator Charles Sabatos, authors Lucia Piusi and Eva Vozárová, and Dr. Vladimír Janský for the help in bringing you this 2026 selection of excerpts from Slovak short stories in English translation chosen from the Book of Bratislava. My special thanks go to my colleague Patricia Lucia Balajová for her outstanding professional reading of Slovak literature in English translation. My name is Martina Greňová-Šimkovičová. I'm the author of this project as well as its editor and producer. The producer of the introductory jingle is Rado Meša, the music director of RSI. You can find all the programs in the Summer Reading with RSI series on our website rsi.sk, on our Slovakia Today podcast, and on Audio STVR, the new audio-on-demand platform of Slovakia's public broadcaster, STVR.
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3: One more culture tip for English speakers at the end of the show. Save the date for the Bratislava World Music Festival. Inviting is its co-founder and programming director, Vladimír Potančok.
4: The next edition of the World Music Festival Bratislava will take place from September 17 to 20 at the various locations in the capital of Slovakia. The program features not only major names from the local scene, such as singer of Roma songs Julia Kozáková with her international successful Manusha project and the Oľun, Slovak radio folk instrument orchestra, but also international guests making their Slovak debut, including Italian pizzica singer Maria Mazzotta, Armenian duduk player Arzem Petrosyan, the South Korean duo Dachan, and the young Bulgarian ethno-rock band Eterea. As part of the festival, you can also hear Carnatic music from southern India performed by the Violin Sisters, as well as several local showcase bands. Michaela Antalova and Adrian Mir use giant shepherd flute called Fujara and double bass, Moishe band play their electric version of klezmer, Nina Rosa sings joyful songs in various languages, Maringotka performs gypsy swing and bossa nova, and the Marek Sarvaš project will bring their ethno-jazz. Some concerts are free, while others require tickets. You can find all the important information about venues, times and artist profiles on the website worldmusicfestival.sk. Come to enjoy great music, grateful audience, original compositions, but also traditional music and traditional instruments from various regions used in a very untraditional way.

That was Nina Rossa bringing this Friday edition of Slovakia Today to a close. At the beginning of the program you heard Julia Kozáková and a song from her Manusha 2 project. You can see both singers at the 2026 Bratislava World Music Festival, which gets underway in the Slovak capital next week. For now, goodbye from me, Martina Greňová-Šimkovičová. Do počutia.

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1: Slovakia and Malta seek closer cooperation. EU court rules against Slovakia on wastewater. And V4 leaders seek stronger EU coordination. Slovak Foreign Minister Juraj Blanár has traveled to Malta, where he has held talks with his Maltese counterpart Chris Fearn. The two ministers discussed EU decision-making, migration, the bloc's next long-term budget, and bilateral economic cooperation. According to Blanár, Slovakia and Malta share a position on preserving veto.